0: news, current weather conditions, and funeral announcements is to tune in to Montana at Noon every day at 12:15 on new media broadcaster stations, KOJM or KPQX. It's North Central Montana's most comprehensive midday newscast. 7 days a week, tune in to Montana at Noon, 12:15 on The Rock, KOJM, or Your Kind of Country, KPQX. It's the best way to stay current on news, weather, and funeral announcements, Montana at Noon. Fire crews from across the High Line responded to a fire on Main Street in Harlem on Sunday night. Harlem Fire Chief Reese Shufflemayer told new media broadcasters that the former Don's Pharmacy and Grand Theater buildings are a total loss. Crews contained the blaze and all crews were released about 3:30 on Monday morning. Harlem Fire Department remained on scene to monitor any flare-ups. There were no injuries reported, and the cause of the fire is undetermined at this time. Crews responding to the fire were the Harlem Fire Department, Chinook, Hoagland Turner, Fort Belknap, Haver, and Blaine County Road Department.
1: The Haver City Council met for its second September meeting on Monday night. The council had two community members in Ward 1 that they interviewed for the open alderperson position in Ward 1, Connor Burns and Dave Peterson. Connor Burns was nominated for the position and the council voted unanimously to appoint him. After being voted in, Connor took the oath of office to begin his council duties immediately. In other business, the council unanimously approved to be the sponsoring government agency for Haver Public Schools to apply for a community development block grant for improvements to Lincoln McKinley School. Two street closures were approved by the council as well, one for St. Jude's annual pumpkin patch event on October 3rd, and one for the Bullhook Community Health Center Zombie Fun Run and Walk on October 24th. The next meeting of the Haver City Council is on October 5th at 7 p.m. inside City Hall.
0: The Helena Ranger District of the Lewis and Clark National Forest is preparing for a series of prescribed burns to help reduce the risk of severe wildfires. Fire crews will kick off operations with the Bear Gulch Burn, southwest of Helena, September 16th and 17th, covering 550 acres. The following week, crews move south of the city for the 330-acre Joaquina Sky Burn. Finally, the 500-acre Brooklyn Divide Burn is scheduled to begin the week of September 28th. Officials say these projects are designed to alter fire behavior and improve future firefighting efforts. Nearby residents should expect visible smoke and can check air quality online through AirNow. Call the Helena Ranger District with any questions at 406-449-5201. The Montana Department of Environmental Quality has secured a $20.78 million payment for reclamation costs at the Montana Tunnels Mine near Jefferson City. The funding comes from a bankruptcy filing by Montana Tunnels Mining Incorporated following a structured sale of the mine to Silver Bow Mining Corporation and Silver Bow Tunnels Corporation. The gold, silver, zinc, and lead mine has been inactive since 2008, and its permit was suspended in 2018 for failing to post an adequate bond. While the sale paves a potential path for Silver Bow to pursue a new permit, the state is still pursuing a pending enforcement lawsuit against former corporate leadership. Chairman Patrick Hymason and President Robert Treneman remain designated as bad actors under state law and are legally prohibited from participating in any mining or exploration activities in Montana.
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2: From ABC News, I'm Dave Packer. As concerns escalated from outside the AI industry and within about advancing unbridled artificial intelligence, the president and some of his allies are pushing back on assertions that the technology endangers the country and humanity. House Speaker Mike Johnson.
3: We've all seen this movie before, okay? We're 49 days out from an election. A catastrophe is created. The media gets spun up. Social media gets spun up. Everybody says we're all going to be, they literally said we're all going to be dead in 10 years.
2: Meanwhile,
4: as major AI labs now push to slow down development in light of potential dangers, former Trump administration strategist Steve Bannon says of those companies,
5: the people don't trust them, and that trust is not going up.
4: A rare ideological ally, Vermont Senator Bernie Sanders, who says lawmakers must step in.
6: The public has had virtually no input into the AI revolution that is transforming the world.
4: Mike Dubusky, ABC News.
2: President Trump lashed out on social media at the Supreme Court.

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6: This is Kevin from Job Service Haver with information about job openings. Account Relations Specialist. The role focuses on delivering excellent customer service by identifying new customers' needs and recommending appropriate bank services. It also includes handling phone inquiries, assisting with account maintenance, and completing additional tasks assigned by the supervisor. Case Manager supports patients by assessing needs, coordinating services, and working with the care team to monitor progress. Provide brief interventions, patient education, referrals, and maintain accurate records while helping patients stay engaged in treatment across medical, behavioral, and dental services. Cemetery District Manager oversees daily operations, record keeping, and long-term upkeep of the grounds. The role combines administrative duties with hands-on field work, including operating heavy equipment for burials and grounds maintenance. The manager maintains accurate burial records, coordinates with the governing board, and provides compassionate support to the funeral directors and families. Job Service can assist with developing resumes, completing applications, strengthening your interview skills, or designing a job search plan. We are prepared to assist you in addressing your specific needs. 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The quote of the week is from H.G. Wells. If you fall down yesterday, stand up today.
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And now, an extended look at your Weather Command forecast. Tonight should be cloudy with a 50% chance of rain, lows in the mid-40s, and northeast winds 10 to 15 miles an hour. Wednesday should be mostly sunny, highs in the lower 60s, and north winds up to 10 miles an hour. Wednesday night should be mostly clear, lows in the lower 40s, and east winds up to 10 miles an hour. Thursday should be sunny, highs in the lower 70s, and east winds up to 10 miles an hour, gusting as high as 25. Thursday night and Friday morning should be partly cloudy with a 20% chance of rain, lows in the upper 40s, and highs in the lower 70s. Friday night should be mostly cloudy with a 50%

0: 50% chance of rain, and a slight chance of thunderstorms, lows in the upper 40s. Saturday should be partly sunny with a 40% chance of rain and highs in the upper 60s, while Saturday night should be partly cloudy, a 20% chance of rain in the evening, and lows in the upper 40s.
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0: and lead mine has been inactive since 2008, and its permit was suspended in 2018 for failing to post an adequate bond. While the sale paves a potential path for Silver Bow to pursue a new permit, the state is still pursuing a pending enforcement lawsuit against former corporate leadership. Chairman Patrick Hymason and President Robert Treneman remain designated as bad actors under state law and are legally prohibited from participating in any mining or exploration activities in Montana.
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4: From ABC News, I'm Dave Packer. As concerns escalated from outside the AI industry and within about advancing unbridled artificial intelligence, the president and some of his allies are pushing back on assertions that the technology endangers the country and humanity. House Speaker Mike Johnson.
5: We've all seen this movie before, okay? We're 49 days out from an election. A catastrophe is created. The media gets spun up. Social media gets spun up. Everybody says we're all going to be, they literally said we're all going to be dead in 10 years.
4: Meanwhile,
6: as major AI labs now push to slow down development in light of potential dangers, former Trump administration strategist Steve Bannon says of those companies,
7: the people don't trust them, and that trust is not going up.
6: A rare ideological ally, Vermont Senator Bernie Sanders, who says lawmakers must step in.
8: The public has had virtually no input into the AI revolution that is transforming the world.
6: Mike Dubusky, ABC News.
4: President Trump lashed out on social media at the Supreme Court today for blocking his attempt to overhaul mail-in ballots ahead of the midterm election.
9: The president calls it a bad decision. He says it is a big loss for Republicans and America itself. He goes on to say that the Supreme Court really let our country down. He accuses certain justices, as he puts it, of being petrified of Democrats.
4: ABC's Karen Travers. After Macklemore was yanked from Ed Sheeran's tour after making pro-Palestinian remarks at a show in New Jersey, now all of Sheeran's supporting acts have quit in solidarity with Macklemore. The House this evening voted 232 to 147 to kill a Democratic-led effort by retiring Congressman Al Green of Texas to impeach President Trump over U.S. Immigration and Customs Enforcement killings. A number of Democrats either joined Republicans in voting against the measure or voted present, declining to take a position. Wall Street, the Dow fell 200 and make it 328 points today. 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
4: Congressman Thomas Massie today on the House floor introduced 8 articles of impeachment against Defense Secretary Pete Hegseth, the Kentucky Republican accusing Hegseth of illegal military actions in Iran and Venezuela.
13: Every time we try to do something one way, they say we're not going to follow it. And I think the only way to stop this right now is to impeach Peter Hegseth.
4: Massey lost his primary earlier this year and will not

0: not be running for re-election on the Republican ticket this November. Federal authorities are revealing more information on the case of a Pennsylvania man arrested for swearing allegiance to ISIS and possibly plotting a terror attack. ABC News Chief Justice Correspondent Pierre Thomas has more.
1: Justice Department prosecutors claim in a court document obtained by ABC News that Jonathan Kramer had previously been in juvenile detention after allegedly plotting a mass casualty attack. The FBI received a disturbing tip. Kramer had allegedly been receiving suspicious packages, and the FBI learned that Kramer was promoting ISIS ideology. On Saturday, Kramer, who is now 21, was observed going to a sporting goods store and meeting an individual in a parking lot and allegedly obtaining a long black duffel bag. The FBI, who was watching Kramer, then confronted him at the hotel, executed search warrants, allegedly discovered the firearm, ammunition, and made the arrest.
0: State health officials in Pennsylvania have reported a fourth measles-related death. The additional death in the state was an 18-year-old who was not vaccinated. I'm Dave Packer, ABC News.
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3: And now, your Weather Command forecast. Tonight should be cloudy with a 50% chance of rain, lows in the mid-40s, and northeast winds 10 to 15 miles an hour. Wednesday should be mostly sunny, highs in the lower 60s, and north winds up to 10 miles an hour. Wednesday night should be mostly clear, lows in the lower 40s, and east winds up to 10 miles an hour. Thursday should be sunny with highs in the lower 70s, and east winds up to 10 miles an hour, gusting up to 25.
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And now, an extended look at your Weather Command forecast. Tonight should be cloudy with a 50% chance of rain, lows in the mid-40s, and northeast winds 10 to 15 miles an hour. Wednesday should be mostly sunny, highs in the lower 60s, and north winds up to 10 miles an hour. Wednesday night should be mostly clear, lows in the lower 40s, and east winds up to 10 miles an hour. Thursday should be sunny, highs in the lower 70s, and east winds up to 10 miles an hour, gusting as high as 25. Thursday night and Friday morning should be partly cloudy with a 20% chance of rain, lows in the upper 40s, and highs in the lower 70s. Friday night should be mostly cloudy with a 50% chance of rain and a slight chance of thunderstorms, lows in the upper 40s. Saturday should be partly sunny with a 40% chance of rain and highs in the upper 60s, while Saturday night should be partly cloudy, a 20% chance of rain in the evening, and lows in the upper 40s. In every home, there's a story, and sometimes the next chapter begins with a great find. 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
6: My son was a big hockey fan. We were following the U.S. team. Nobody thought they'd win against the Russians. I was working the toll booth that night, and I had the radio on.
7: The Americans are controlling the puck.
6: Cars coming through, one after another, and I'm listening.
7: They could do it. They could do it.
6: And I'm thinking, we might actually do this.
7: Do you believe in miracles?
6: Yes! I just started jumping up and down in the booth. People had it on in their car. They're cheering, I'm cheering. Driver drops his money. I waved him through anyway, picked it up later.

0: head to the Harlem Public Library for Lego Club, Thursdays at 4 p.m. For all ages, children 5 and under must be accompanied by an adult, and join them on Friday at 10 a.m. for story time for children ages 1 to 5 and their parents or caregivers, the time for them to read, sing, talk, write, and play.
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And now, an extended look at your Weather Command forecast. Tonight should be cloudy with a 50% chance of rain, lows in the mid-40s, and northeast winds 10 to 15 miles an hour. Wednesday should be mostly sunny, highs in the lower 60s, and north winds up to 10 miles an hour. Wednesday night should be mostly clear, lows in the lower 40s, and east winds up to 10 miles an hour. Thursday should be sunny, highs in the lower 70s, and east winds up to 10 miles an hour, gusting as high as 25. Thursday night and Friday morning should be partly cloudy with a 20% chance of rain, lows in the upper 40s, and highs in the lower 70s. Friday night should be mostly cloudy with a 50% chance of rain and a slight chance of thunderstorms, lows in the upper 40s. Saturday should be partly sunny with a 40% chance of rain and highs in the upper 60s, while Saturday night should be partly cloudy, a 20% chance of rain in the evening, and lows in the upper 40s. 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
4: From ABC News, I'm Dave Packer. Ed Sheeran is in the middle of one of the world's top five grossing tours. He's seeing that tour in chaos. All of his supporting acts abruptly quitting in solidarity with the rapper Macklemore, who was dropped for making pro-Palestinian comments.
5: Popular acts including Phineas, Lucas Graham, and Aaron Rowe, as well as the entire traveling band, are all dropping out of this tour. It's now unclear what will happen at Sheeran's next concert this Saturday in Philadelphia.
4: Ed Sheeran says he chooses not to take political sides, including the war in Gaza. The president pushing back against the Supreme Court after a vote of 7-2, it rejected his push to restrict mail in voting. Among those voting against it, three of his own appointees.
6: The president taking particular aim at the three justices he appointed, Brett Kavanaugh, Neil Gorsuch, and Amy Coney Barrett, saying these are not the people I interviewed to serve on the United States Supreme Court. They are merely a shell of their original selves.
4: ABC's Rachel Scott. Attorney General Todd Blanche appears unlikely to investigate a Russian oligarch with ties to Russian President Putin, who allegedly paid thousands of dollars to bankroll festivities for Donald Trump Jr.'s wedding to Bettina Anderson earlier this year. Blanche today at the White House.
7: The president doesn't know who this person is. I think other members of the family don't know who this person is. The president's son has said that he's a very close friend and that he accepted a gift in the weekend of his wedding. I'm not sure what, when you say, am I investigating what?
4: Diesel fuel in the U.S. is now averaging $6.
7: What?
4: Diesel fuel in the U.S. is now averaging $6.23 a gallon, and it's burning trucker budgets. Trucker Louis Pugh represents executive vice president of the Owner-Operator Independent Drivers Association.
8: 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These prices are going to have to be passed on with a fuel surcharge or something to that effect to the shipper, to the receiver, to the which is going to finally end up to the consumer.
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4: FBI Director Kash Patel testifying before the Senate Judiciary Committee this morning. Patel refused to confirm if there was an ongoing investigation into claims that a recent lavish wedding for the president's son, Donald Trump Jr., and his new wife was paid for, at least in part, by Russian oligarchs who have close ties to Russian President Vladimir Putin.
14: And so what the men and women of the FBI will do, as we do in every case, is we will look at whatever information comes our way and analyze it.
4: The House Oversight Committee unanimously voted 41-0 to hold billionaire Leon Black in contempt of Congress related to his ongoing Jeffrey Epstein investigation.
15: The committee voted to hold private equity billionaire Leon Black in contempt for defying two subpoenas that demanded he appear for a deposition, as well as turn over documents that lawmakers believe are pertinent to the panel's

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0: And now, an extended look at your Weather Command forecast. Tonight should be cloudy with a 50% chance of rain, lows in the mid-40s, and northeast winds 10 to 15 miles an hour. Wednesday should be mostly sunny, highs in the lower 60s, and north winds up to 10 miles an hour. Wednesday night should be mostly clear, lows in the lower 40s, and east winds up to 10 miles an hour. Thursday should be sunny, highs in the lower 70s, and east winds up to 10 miles an hour, gusting as high as 25. Thursday night and Friday morning should be partly cloudy with a 20% chance of rain, lows in the upper 40s, and highs in the lower 70s. Friday night should be mostly cloudy with a 50% chance of rain and a slight chance of thunderstorms, lows in the upper 40s. Saturday should be partly sunny with a 40% chance of rain and highs in the upper 60s, while Saturday night should be partly cloudy, a 20% chance of rain in the evening, and lows in the upper 40s.
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0: Experience the West from prehistoric to pioneer through thought-provoking exhibits that tell the story of this land, its people, and its times. Extensive exhibits tell the story of the Nez Perce Indians, the pioneer days of the cowboy, the hardships of the homestead era, and help you follow Blaine County through two world wars. Admission is free, and the museum is open year-round with more limited winter hours. 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
3: And now, an extended look at your Weather Command forecast. Tonight should be cloudy with a 50% chance of rain, lows in the mid-40s, and northeast winds 10 to 15 miles an hour. Wednesday should be mostly sunny, highs in the lower 60s, and north winds up to 10 miles an hour. Wednesday night should be mostly clear, lows in the lower 40s, and east winds up to 10 miles an hour. Thursday should be sunny, highs in the lower 70s, and east winds up to 10 miles an hour, gusting as high as 25. Thursday night and Friday morning should be partly cloudy with a 20% chance of rain, lows in the upper 40s, and highs in the lower 70s. Friday night should be mostly cloudy with a 50% chance of rain and a slight chance of thunderstorms, lows in the upper 40s. Saturday should be partly sunny with a 40% chance of rain and highs in the upper 60s, while Saturday night should be partly cloudy, a 20% chance of rain in the evening, and lows in the upper 40s.
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0: Haverhill County Library invites the public to its Talk on Tuesday program. Every Tuesday from noon to 1 p.m., share your favorite book, a recent book you've read, or a story you'd like to tell. Lunch will not be provided, but visitors are free to bring their own. 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
1: Jim Rome Show. One of college football's most sordid scandals ever thankfully comes to an end with quarterback Brennan Sorsby running off to the NFL supplemental draft. Good. That was the biggest waste of time ever, and it should have never happened in the first place.
0: Catch the Jim Rome Show 1 to 4 p.m. on Westwood One Sports Radio, KRYK, Digital Channel 3.
2: And now, an extended look at your Weather Command forecast. Tonight should be cloudy with a 50% chance of rain, lows in the mid-40s, and northeast winds 10 to 15 miles an hour. Wednesday should be mostly sunny, highs in the lower 60s, and north winds up to 10 miles an hour. Wednesday night should be mostly clear, lows in the lower 40s, and east winds up to 10 miles an hour. Thursday should be sunny, highs in the lower 70s, and east winds up to 10 miles an hour, gusting as high as 25. Thursday night and Friday morning should be partly cloudy with a 20% chance of rain, lows in the upper 40s, and highs in the lower 70s. Friday night should be mostly cloudy with a 50% chance of rain and a slight chance of thunderstorms, lows in the upper 40s. Saturday should be partly sunny with a 40% chance of rain and highs in the upper 60s, while Saturday night should be partly cloudy, a 20% chance of rain in the evening, and lows in the upper 40s.
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4: KOJM.

0: Wednesday should be mostly sunny, highs in the lower 60s, and north winds up to 10 miles an hour. Wednesday night should be mostly clear, lows in the lower 40s, and east winds up to 10 miles an hour. Thursday should be sunny, with highs in the lower 70s, and east winds up to 10 miles an hour, gusting up to 25.
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1: 1, 2...

an extended look at your Weather Command forecast. Tonight should be cloudy with a 50% chance of rain, lows in the mid-40s, and northeast winds 10 to 15 miles an hour. Wednesday should be mostly sunny, highs in the lower 60s, and north winds up to 10 miles an hour. Wednesday night should be mostly clear, lows in the lower 40s, and east winds up to 10 miles an hour. Thursday should be sunny, highs in the lower 70s, and east winds up to 10 miles an hour, gusting as high as 25. Thursday night and Friday morning should be partly cloudy with a 20% chance of rain, lows in the upper 40s, and highs in the lower 70s. Friday night should be mostly cloudy with a 50% chance of rain and a slight chance of thunderstorms, lows in the upper 40s. Saturday should be partly sunny with a 40% chance of rain and highs in the upper 60s, while Saturday night should be partly cloudy, a 20% chance of rain in the evening, and lows in the upper 40s. KLJM.

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1: Here's a look at your local and state news. The Havre City Council met for its second September meeting on Monday night. The council had two community members in Ward 1 that they interviewed for the open alderperson position in Ward 1, Connor Burns and Dave Peterson. Connor Burns was nominated for the position and the council voted unanimously to appoint him. After being voted in, Connor took the oath of office to begin his council duties immediately. In other business, the council unanimously approved to be the sponsoring government agency for Havre Public Schools to apply for a community development block grant for improvements to Lincoln McKinley School. Two street closures were approved by the council as well, one for St. Jude's annual pumpkin patch event on October 3rd, and one for the Bullhook Community Health Center Zombie Fun Run and Walk on October 24th. The next meeting of the Havre City Council is on October 5th at 7 p.m. inside City Hall. You can find this story and others like it on our website, HighlineToday.com.
2: A Dillon man will spend 18 months in federal prison after law enforcement found a cache of weapons in his home. 50-year-old Cameron Dwayne Hayworth was sentenced last week in Missoula after pleading guilty to unlawful possession of a firearm. Federal prosecutors say Hayworth is a convicted felon and is legally banned from owning weapons. During a search of his home last August, federal agents uncovered six firearms along with ammunition, which Hayworth later admitted he knew were there. Following his prison term, Hayworth will serve 3 years of supervised release and must pay a $10,000 fine.
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3: From ABC News, I'm Dave Packer. Ed Sheeran's concert tours in chaos, all supporting acts dropping out in protest. This after rapper Macklemore was removed as the opening act because of his remarks made in support of Palestinians earlier this month.
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5: 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After the concerts, the Israeli-American Council circulating a petition saying his message relied

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0: And now, an extended look at your Weather Command forecast. Tonight should be cloudy with a 50% chance of rain, lows in the mid-40s, and northeast winds 10 to 15 miles an hour. Wednesday should be mostly sunny, highs in the lower 60s, and north winds up to 10 miles an hour. Wednesday night should be mostly clear, lows in the lower 40s, and east winds up to 10 miles an hour. Thursday should be sunny, highs in the lower 70s, and east winds up to 10 miles an hour, gusting as high as 25. Thursday night and Friday morning should be partly cloudy with a 20% chance of rain, lows in the upper 40s, and highs in the lower 70s. Friday night should be mostly cloudy with a 50% chance of rain and a slight chance of thunderstorms, lows in the upper 40s. Saturday should be partly sunny with a 40% chance of rain and highs in the upper 60s, while Saturday night should be partly cloudy, a 20% chance of rain in the evening, and lows in the upper 40s.
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1: 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Enstrom at the one and into the end zone on a third and 16.
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1: Bell will fake the handoff to Wicks, roll out to his left, throw to the sideline. That one's caught by Jamison Norbode, and he'll run into the end zone for the touchdown.
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0: And now, an extended look at your Weather Command forecast. Tonight should be cloudy with a 50% chance of rain, lows in the mid-40s, and northeast winds 10 to 15 miles an hour. Wednesday should be mostly sunny, highs in the lower 60s, and north winds up to 10 miles an hour. Wednesday night should be mostly clear, lows in the lower 40s, and east winds up to 10 miles an hour. Thursday should be sunny, highs in the lower 70s, and east winds up to 10 miles an hour, gusting as high as 25. Thursday night and Friday morning should be partly cloudy with a 20% chance of rain, lows in the upper 40s, and highs in the lower 70s. Friday night should be mostly cloudy with a 50% chance of rain and a slight chance of thunderstorms, lows in the upper 40s. Saturday should be partly sunny with a 40% chance of rain and highs in the upper 60s, while Saturday night should be partly cloudy, a 20% chance of rain in the evening, and lows in the upper 40s.
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0: And now, an extended look at your Weather Command forecast. Tonight should be cloudy with a 50% chance of rain, lows in the mid-40s, and northeast winds 10 to 15 miles an hour. Wednesday should be mostly sunny, highs in the lower 60s, and north winds up to 10 miles an hour. Wednesday night should be mostly clear, lows in the lower 40s, and east winds up to 10 miles an hour. Thursday should be sunny, highs in the lower 70s, and east winds up to 10 miles an hour, gusting as high as 25. Thursday night and Friday morning should be partly cloudy with a 20% chance of rain, lows in the upper 40s, and highs in the lower 70s. Friday night should be mostly cloudy with a 50% chance of rain and a slight chance of thunderstorms, lows in the upper 40s. Saturday should be partly sunny with a 40% chance of rain and highs in the upper 60s, while Saturday night should be partly cloudy, a 20% chance of rain in the evening, and lows in the upper 40s.
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1: And now, your Weather Command forecast. Tonight should be cloudy with a 50% chance of rain, lows in the mid-40s, and northeast winds 10 to 15 miles an hour. Wednesday should be mostly sunny, highs in the lower 60s, and north winds up to 10 miles an hour. Wednesday night should be mostly clear, lows in the lower 40s, and east winds up to 10 miles an hour. Thursday should be sunny with highs in the lower 70s, and east winds up to 10 miles an hour, gusting up to 25.
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0: Now, there's a right way to do this kind of thing, and this is not it.
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2: 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All I know. But it seems like wrong, wrong, wrong, wrong, wrong.
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an extended look at your Weather Command forecast. Tonight should be cloudy with a 50% chance of rain, lows in the mid-40s, and northeast winds 10 to 15 miles an hour. Wednesday should be mostly sunny, highs in the lower 60s, and north winds up to 10 miles an hour. Wednesday night should be mostly clear, lows in the lower 40s, and east winds up to 10 miles an hour. Thursday should be sunny, highs in the lower 70s, and east winds up to 10 miles an hour, gusting as high as 25. Thursday night and Friday morning should be partly cloudy with a 20% chance of rain, lows in the upper 40s, and highs in the lower 70s. Friday night should be mostly cloudy with a 50% chance of rain and a slight chance of thunderstorms, lows in the upper 40s. Saturday should be partly sunny with a 40% chance of rain and highs in the upper 60s, while Saturday night should be partly cloudy, a 20% chance of rain in the evening, and lows in the upper 40s.

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3: And now your Weather Command forecast. Tonight should be cloudy with a 50% chance of rain, lows in the mid-40s, and northeast winds 10 to 15 miles an hour. Wednesday should be mostly sunny, highs in the lower 60s, and north winds up to 10 miles an hour. Wednesday night should be mostly clear, lows in the lower 40s, and east winds up to 10 miles an hour. Thursday should be sunny with highs in the lower 70s, and east winds up to 10 miles an hour, gusting up to 25.
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And now, an extended look at your Weather Command forecast. Tonight should be cloudy with a 50% chance of rain, lows in the mid-40s, and northeast winds 10 to 15 miles an hour. Wednesday should be mostly sunny, highs in the lower 60s, and north winds

lower 40s and east winds up to 10 miles an hour. Thursday should be sunny, highs in the lower 70s and east winds up to 10 miles an hour, gusting as high as 25. Thursday night and Friday morning should be partly cloudy with a 20% chance of rain, lows in the upper 40s and highs in the lower 70s. Friday night should be mostly cloudy with a 50% chance of rain and a slight chance of thunderstorms, lows in the upper 40s. Saturday should be partly sunny with a 40% chance of rain and highs in the upper 60s, while Saturday night should be partly cloudy, a 20% chance of rain in the evening, and lows in the upper 40s. KLJM.

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1: Coming up this hour, a legislative committee calling on the Montana University system, the reappearance of the Palmer amaranth weed, and updates from Montana DEQ.
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4: 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One of college football's most sordid scandals ever thankfully comes to an end with quarterback Brennan Sorsby running off to the NFL supplemental draft. Good. That was the biggest waste of time ever, and it should have never happened in the first place.
5: Catch the Jim Rome Show 1 to 4 p.m. on Westwood One Sports Radio, KRYK, Digital Channel 3. A legislative committee is calling on the Montana University system to bring back an ombudsperson program. The Civil Rights Violations and Censorship Committee, established by the 2025 legislature, made the official request to the Office of the Commissioner of Higher Education. The panel says the recommendation comes after gathering testimony from current and former students about their experiences at public universities and colleges across the state. Lawmakers say a confidential, impartial ombudsperson is needed to give students a safe space to report instances where they feel their rights have been violated by university policies, practices, or staff. While the program could feature a single advocate for the entire system or individual representatives at the two flagship universities, the committee outlines strict guidelines for its structure. The group demands full confidentiality for students, strict impartiality from the representative, and clear accountability mechanisms. This includes regular statistical reports on the number and types of complaints, which would be delivered to the legislature's Education Interim Committee. Committee members say the move is critical to protecting student rights and encouraging participation on campus. The Hill County MSU Extension Office has been made aware of the weed Palmer amaranth being found in the county. Ag Extension Agent Colleen Pegar explains more about the weed.
6: Palmer amaranth is a pretty nasty weed. It's related to water hemp as well as common pigweeds around the area. It's a warm season plant.
5: Learn more about Palmer amaranth by calling the Hill County MSU Extension Office at 406-400-2333. Montana Fish, Wildlife, and Parks officials are investigating a September 14th bear attack on an archery hunter south of Augusta. Authorities say the encounter happened on state-owned land near Elk Creek and Haystack Butte. The hunter sustained significant but non-life-threatening injuries, managed to drive home, and was taken by private vehicle to Benefice Hospital for treatment. Game wardens and bear specialists are currently placing warning signs in the area. The species of the bear is not yet known, and the investigation is ongoing.
1: The Montana Department of Environmental Quality is looking for public feedback on a new proposal for the Flathead Valley. The state wants to update its air quality plan to decommission an aging monitor in Whitefish that no longer meets site criteria. Officials say the area hasn't exceeded federal standards for particulate matter in over 30 years. You can submit public comments online or by mail until 5 p.m. on October 11th. To review the proposal or to submit a comment, visit the DEQ website. A 54-year-old Kalispell man was killed last week in a single-vehicle crash on Highway 83 in Lake County. The Montana Highway Patrol reports that the man was driving a Ram 2500 northbound near Swan Lake when his truck went off the right side of the road when navigating a curve. The vehicle overturned and struck standing trees. Authorities state the driver was not wearing a seatbelt and was pronounced dead at the scene. Alcohol is suspected to be a factor in the crash, though it remains under investigation. Keep up with news, local sports, community events, and more by visiting our website at HighlineToday.com. 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
7: From ABC News, a I'm Sherry Preston. Tragedy in Los Angeles. Three people killed in a bus crash, then three more killed when a news chopper covering that story went down. ABC's Trevor Ault is in L.A. with more on the local NBC affiliate who lost two journalists.
8: KNBC confirmed its news chopper had gone down.
9: We've been telling you that we've been piecing it together here. We knew it was a news chopper. We knew we'd lost contact with our people out there. And we've just received the confirmation that, in fact, News Chopper 4 went down just before 7 o'clock tonight in Chatsworth.
8: KNBC is identifying those on board as Angel City Air reporter Ileana Marino and experienced pilot George Marcino.
7: A third person on the ground was also killed when the helicopter crashed. The Federal Reserve is expected to raise interest rates for the first time in 3 years later today when its September meeting comes to a close. On Wall Street, here's ABC Chief Business Correspondent Rebecca Jarvis.
10: President Trump has been pressuring the Federal Reserve for years to lower interest rates. Now the president's appointment, Kevin Warsh, is at the helm of the Fed. He and his team will have to make this pivotal decision today, and the markets are anticipating an interest rate hike. That would make borrowing more expensive, but it would hopefully put pressure on many of those consumer prices.
7: One thing consumers are paying a lot more for is gasoline. Gas Buddy says it's averaging $4.26 a gallon. Diesel now at a record high $6.30 a gallon. You know who uses diesel? All those semi drivers you see on the highway.
11: If you had one of these big transport trucks that passed you on the road on February 28th, it was hauling about $30,000 worth of fuel. Tomorrow, that same truck is hauling about $50,000. So that's pretty considerable inflation.
7: Oil analyst Tom Kloza. Amid the U.S.-Canada trade war, the European Union is proposing making Canada the EU's first associate member. This is ABC News.
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1: Something called the Protect College Sports Act has passed the House and is now headed to the Senate. ABC's Sophie Flay.
2: The reforms come amid legal challenges over the rules governing college athletics. The Protect College Sports Act would make several changes, including setting compensation rules around players' name, image, and likeness payments, giving athletes 5 years of eligibility, generally allowing one transfer, and providing protections for scholarships and health care.
1: To regulate or not to regulate artificial intelligence, Meta chief Mark Zuckerberg is the latest saying he supports independent evaluations in AI development, but others say the guardrails are premature. ABC's Luz Pena has more on a conference held in Silicon Valley on Tuesday.
3: Interviewing Anthropic's CEO Dario Amodei, who has been increasingly vocal about the speed of AI.
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1: Dozens of new features are launching on Meta's platforms, including Instagram and Facebook, but to get them, you're going to have to pay. The company introducing a subscription program called Meta One, which will include more access to AI. 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Sherry Preston, ABC News.
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8: It's time for your local weather command forecast. Today will be mostly cloudy with highs in the lower 60s and north winds up to 10 miles per hour. Tonight will be clear with lows in the lower 40s and east winds up to 10 miles per hour. Thursday will be sunny with highs in the lower 70s and east winds up to 10 miles per hour with gusts up to 25. And Thursday night has a 20% chance of rain.
9: Good morning, everybody. This is Ty Thompson, Public Auction Yards here in Billings. Today's feeder special with an all-class cattle sale. We'll get going at 9 o'clock this morning on the way up. Cows and bulls will move into those feeders by 11 o'clock or even a little bit earlier. Got a nice run of way-ups and feeders both in the yards. Should end up with over 1,000 head of cattle for today's good sale. Then as we look ahead to next week, we'll have an all-class cattle sale on the 23rd. And then we'll come back on the 30th with another all-class cattle sale right here at the yards. Monday the 21st, another good sheep and goat sale for the month of September. We'll begin our Friday sales on Friday, October the 2nd, with our annual bell ringer kickoff feeder special. And then we'll sell each and every Wednesday and Friday throughout the fall months here at Pays. Again, we'll start at 9 o'clock this morning on the way up. Cows and bulls will be on feeders before 11 o'clock. Should head over 1,000 head of cattle here today. We'll be selling into the early and mid-afternoon. If you have cattle to market today, you can bring them any time throughout the morning and the noon hour to get them in on today's sale. 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

tolerate the people and the things that make me want to hate. 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Jesus Christ came down here as a living man. 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
0: Hi, everybody. I'm Russell Nemitz. Well, as we get things underway here on this Wednesday morning, although traders opened the market higher at Tuesday's opening bell, they quickly abandoned their bullish start for the day as they became worried about not seeing further fundamental support. And here at midweek, things out there in feedlot country do remain pretty darn quiet. We'll have to wait and see how the markets shake out. But in the meantime, yesterday, October live cattle futures off $1.55 at $220.70. December down $1.80 at $223.35. And February live cattle down $1.62 at $224.60. September feeder cattle at the closing bell down $3.30 at $340.27. October down an even $4 at $333.85. And November feeders off $3.87 at $328.90. Well, yesterday was sale day for Western Video Market. It was their annual Haythorn Ranch sale near Ogallala, Nebraska. Over 20,000 heads sold on Tuesday. Now, those 7 weight steers for current delivery brought $389. 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October delivered calves yesterday, 4.5 to 5 weights, 5.25 up to $542. 5 to 6 weights brought $436 up to $517, and 6 to 6.5 weight steers October delivery $397 up to $4.5. Of course, for all the sale results from yesterday's sale, you can visit WVMCattle.com. 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
0: Well, Tuesday found the cash hog markets in the Western Corn Belt up 20 cents at $83.61, while last week at the Newell Sheep Yards in Western South Dakota, that feeder lamb market was as much as 12 cents better, 60 to 80 pound lambs, $3.57 up to $3.97. And yesterday, the wheat markets overcame a shaky start on lingering pressure from Monday's most recent push for a ceasefire in the Black Sea region, and the morning, wheat, corn, and soybeans are moving mostly higher already. KC winter wheat futures for March up 2 cents at 8.11¾. The May up 1¾ at 8.16¼. Chicago wheat right now for March up 1 at 7.45. The May is steady at 7.52½. Meanwhile, March Minneapolis spring wheat's up 8¾ at 7.78. The May up a full 11 at 7.91. March corn this morning is steady at 5.50¼. May corn up a quarter at 5.57, and those January soybeans up a full dime at 13.45. For the Western Ag Network, I'm Russell Nemitz.

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0: KOJM. Sports. Havre High football has started the year 0-3 after falling on the road to Mile City this past Thursday, 24-14. Blue Pony football head coach Jake Eldridge spoke with New Media Broadcaster Sports about his team's play.
1: It wasn't up to our expectation for what we want and for how we prepare. There was great efforts out there. You know, too many turnovers again, and a lot of assignment mistakes and things of that nature that if we can't get those things cleaned up, it's going to continue to kind of be a tough road for us. But, you know, having said that, kids battled and we had our opportunities there towards the end of the game to give ourselves a chance to win the game. And, you know, unfortunately, it just didn't go our way.
0: Eldridge continued to state that the mistakes start with the coaching staff and improving as a team starts with them as well. Havre football is on a bye this week, but will head to Browning for a conference game on Friday the 25th at 7 p.m. Havre High volleyball is coming off a strong performance over Hardin, claiming the match 3-1. The win boosts the Blue Ponies' record to 3-7 on the year, and Coach Kruger shared what impressed her the most about the win.
2: It was the way the girls stepped up, just as players and teammates. They played really well together, and they focused on their side of the net. They let calls go, they let mistakes go, and they just moved on. So the way that they dug down and got it done, especially with being down in the fourth set and then coming back and winning it when, you know, Hardin was up 22-18. So that impressed me a lot.
0: The Blue Ponies matchup against Malta at home on Thursday was canceled. Havre Volleyball will now shift their focus Friday to a matchup in Lewistown against the Fergus Golden Eagles. For your sports rundown through Sunday, September 20th, Montana State University Northern Skylights volleyball will be at Dickinson State on Friday the 18th at 6 p.m., and then on Saturday the 19th at 1 p.m., the Skylights will play Bismarck State College. MSU Northern Lights football on Saturday the 19th will be at home versus the College of Idaho at 12 p.m. on KPQX. Rodeo is at Dawson Community College on Friday and Saturday the 18th and 19th. Havre High Golf will be at the Billings Central Invite at 11 a.m. on Thursday the 17th, and then will be in Laurel on Friday the 18th. Havre High Volleyball's match on Thursday versus Malta has been canceled, but the Blue Pony volleyball team will head to Lewistown and play Fergus on Friday. Havre High Cross Country will be at the Mountain West Classic in Missoula, and Havre High football is on their bye week. The Chinook Sugar Beater volleyball team will be at home versus Fairfield on Thursday, and on Saturday the 19th, the Sugar Beaters will be at Cutbank. Chinook Cross Country will also be at the Mountain West Classic in Missoula, and Chinook football on Friday the 18th will be at home for the first time this year versus Belt, with kickoff at 7 p.m.
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1: He's looking to the right, pressure. Now looking back over the middle, has to step up, and he's taken down back at the 15. The second sack of the day for the Lights.
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3: KOJM Weather.
0: Now for your extended Weather Command forecast. Today will be mostly cloudy with highs in the lower 60s and north winds up to 10 miles per hour. Tonight will be clear with lows in the lower 40s and east winds up to 10 miles per hour. Thursday will be sunny with highs in the lower 70s and east winds up to 10 miles per hour with gusts up to 25. Thursday night will be partly cloudy with a 20% chance of rain and lows in the upper 40s with northeast winds up to 10 miles per hour and gusts reaching 25. Friday will be mostly sunny with highs in the lower 70s and north winds up to 10 miles per hour. Friday night and Saturday will be mostly cloudy with a chance of rain at 50% and lows in the upper 40s with highs reaching the 60s. Saturday night will be partly cloudy with a 20% chance of rain and lows in the upper 40s.
4: 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Got about got 150 or so way up cows and bulls we'll sell this morning. Get in some of those yearling cattle this late morning. And at the 1 o'clock hour, we do have a nice lineup of feeder cattle. About 400 head of cattle in total that we're going to offer today. At start time, we'll get some more dropping cattle this morning. If you need further information, once again, that'll be a 10 a.m. start. All class cattle auction sale here at Western Livestock. 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
0: The Hill County Farm Service Agency office says the deadline is approaching for local agricultural producers to finalize applications for the Supplemental Disaster Relief Program, also known as SDRP. Producers who have submitted applications for Stage 1 or Stage 2 of the program must turn in all required paperwork and documentation to the county office by September 30th. Officials urge anyone who has been contacted by county office staff regarding missing information to visit the office before the end of the month deadline to ensure the applications are complete. In other agricultural news, Durham Wheat qualified for a loan deficiency payment of 1 cent per bushel on September 8th. Producers interested in applying for this payment or with questions about any current agricultural programs, contact the Hill County FSA office for more details. Maps for fall acreage reporting will be ready for pickup starting Monday, September 28th. Montana Fish, Wildlife, and Parks officials are investigating a September 14th bear attack on an archery hunter south of Augusta. Authorities say the encounter happened on state-owned land near Elk Creek and Haystack Butte. The hunter sustained significant but non-life-threatening injuries, managed to drive home, and was taken by private vehicle to Benefice Hospital for treatment. Game wardens and bear specialists are currently placing warning signs in the area. The species of the bear is not yet known, and the investigation is ongoing.
2: The Montana Department of Environmental Quality is looking for public feedback on a new proposal for the Flathead Valley. The state wants to update its air quality plan to decommission an aging monitor in Whitefish that no longer meets site criteria. Officials say the area hasn't exceeded federal standards for particulate matter in over 30 years. You can submit public comments online or by mail until 5 p.m. on October 11th. To review the proposal or to submit a comment, visit the DEQ website. Young hunters in Montana can get a head start on pheasant season this weekend. The annual Youth Pheasant Hunting Weekend runs this Saturday and Sunday, the 19th and 20th. To boost their chances, Montana Fish, Wildlife, and Parks are releasing about 2,500 birds across state lands. Officials say the Roosters for Recruitment program aims to help new hunters find success and build a lasting interest in conservation. Stalking will continue throughout the regular season. Hunters can track upcoming releases and find maps by visiting the Montana Fish, Wildlife, and Parks website. Yellowstone National Park is losing its top leader. After nearly three decades of federal service and 8 years at the helm of America's first national park, Superintendent Cam Shawley is stepping down in late September. Shawley will join the National Fish and Wildlife Foundation as its new chief operating officer. During his tenure, Shawley managed a massive $1.5 billion investment in major infrastructure and conservation projects. He also guided the park through record-breaking crowds, the COVID-19 pandemic, and the devastating 2022 floods. Interior Secretary Doug Burgum praised Shawley's dedicated leadership, stating it leaves Yellowstone stronger, safer, and better prepared for the future. The National Park Service plans to name an interim superintendent soon while beginning the search for a permanent replacement. That's been a look at your local and state news from New Media Broadcasters.
3: From ABC News, I'm Sherry Preston. Shoppers were out last month. Despite higher prices for just about everything, people were eating out and clicking on their carts during the month of August. Here's ABC's Jim Ryan.
4: Retail food and service sales last month approached $774 billion, a 1.2% surge from the month before, and eclipsing economists' expectations. The number rose 6% between August of 2025 and last month. The Federal Reserve is likely to consider the numbers as it decides whether to raise interest rates as a way to cool inflation.
3: And the Fed will be making that decision this afternoon. An interest rate hike is widely anticipated, says ABC Chief Business Correspondent Rebecca Jarvis here in New York.
5: You don't have to be here on Wall Street to feel the impact of these rising prices. Americans this morning are paying a national average of $4.36 for a gallon of gasoline. Diesel prices are at record highs. It is the Fed's job to help keep inflation in check, which is why today's decision on interest rates is pivotal.
3: President Trump has long pushed the Federal Reserve to reduce interest rates as a way of boosting the economy. Two oil tankers bound for the U.S. were recently hit by cyber attacks, prompting American officials to send teams to sea to examine the ships. Here's ABC Chief Justice Correspondent Pierre Thomas.
6: According to the FBI and Coast Guard, when the U.S. officials boarded the ships in the Gulf of Mexico, they discovered that computer networks of both had been compromised. Authorities are investigating the possibility that Iran was behind the attack or another actor seeking to exploit the ongoing conflict between Iran and the U.S.
3: The NTSB on the scene of a double crash in Los Angeles.
7: 210, Roger, can you go by the smoke and just verify what that is exactly?
3: Live ATC after a bus collided with an SUV in the San Fernando Valley, killing two, then a news chopper with two on board went down. The third person on the ground was killed, as were the two on board the chopper. The chopper was working for the NBC affiliate. This is ABC News.
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5: For your area school lunches on this Wednesday morning of September 16th, Big Sandy is having barbecue chicken quesadillas, coleslaw, peaches. Box Elder is having sloppy joes with tater tots, salad, fresh veggies, fruit, and milk. Chester Joplin Inverness is having breakfast for lunch with fruit, veggies, and milk. Chinook is having chicken fried steak on a bun. Dodson is having hot dogs with coleslaw, chips, a salad bar, fruit, and milk. Harlem is having teriyaki chicken with a rice bowl, broccoli and carrots, salad bar, fruit, and milk. St. Jude's is having chicken stir fry. Lewistown is having beef, bean, and cheese burritos with salsa, corn, a garden salad, and cinnamon apples. Malta is having sloppy joes with fries, pickles, fruit, and milk. Rocky Boy is having goulash with peas, a dinner roll, fruit, and milk. And Zurich is having ham and eggs with fruit, veggies, and milk.
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0: Good morning from Harlem. It's 48 degrees. No wind right now, and mostly cloudy skies. So from all of us at the Easy Mart, have a good hump day. Yeah.
1: Now for your extended Weather Command forecast. Today will be mostly cloudy with highs in the lower 60s and north winds up to 10 miles per hour. Tonight will be clear with lows in the lower 40s and east winds up to 10 miles per hour. Thursday will be sunny with highs in the lower 70s and east winds up to 10 miles per hour with gusts up to 25. Thursday night will be partly cloudy with a 20% chance of rain and lows in the upper 40s with northeast winds up to 10 miles per hour and gusts reaching 25. Friday will be mostly sunny with highs in the lower 70s and north winds up to 10 miles per hour. Friday night and Saturday will be mostly cloudy with a chance of rain at 50% and lows in the upper 40s with highs reaching the 60s. Saturday night will be partly cloudy with a 20% chance of rain and lows in the upper 40s. Lights football is live Saturday, September 19th versus the College of Idaho.
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9: We lost

the hits of 1993 on The Rock. KOJM.

Valentines are nice. Birthday and anniversary flowers are great too. 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

0: Alrighty, good morning. It's time for Birthdays Live right here on KOJM The Rock for this Wednesday morning. We'd like to wish a happy birthday to our two local celebrities today, Kim Berg and Cougar Lanier. So we wish both of you a absolutely fantastic birthday today. For some worldwide celebrities, it is the birthday of David Bellamy. The country singer turned 76 years old from the Bellamy Brothers, whose big song was Let Your Love Flow. We'd also like to wish a happy birthday to Richard Marx. The singer turned 63 years old. Big song was Right Here Waiting. It's also the birthday today of Nick Jonas. The singer and actor turns 34 years old today from the Jonas Brothers. Big song was Jealous. And lastly, we'd like to wish a happy birthday to Amy Poehler. The actress from Saturday Night Live and Parks and Recreation turns 55 years old today. As a reminder, for those of you who would like to get in on our birthday list, you can call our offices at 406-265-7841 or email communityservice@nmbi.com. 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And a new winner is drawn every Friday. Sugar Beater fans, it's time for Chinook football.
1: Rolling out to his right, looking downfield, throws, caught R.J. Enstrom at the one and into the end zone on a third and 16.
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1: Bell will fake the handoff to Wicks, roll out to his left, throw to the sideline. That one's caught by Jamison Norbode, and he'll run into the end zone for the touchdown.
0: It's Chinook and Belt from Hoon Field on Friday at 7 p.m.
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4: Haver High football has started the year 0-3 after falling on the road to Miles City this past Thursday, 24-14. Blue Pony football head coach Jake Eldridge spoke with New Media Broadcaster Sports about his team's play.
5: It wasn't up to our expectation for what we want and for how we prepare. There was great efforts out there, you know, too many turnovers again, and a lot of assignment mistakes and things of that nature that if we can't get those things cleaned up, it's going to continue to kind of be a tough road for us. But, you know, having said that, kids battled and we had our opportunities there towards the end of the game to give ourselves a chance to win the game. And, you know, unfortunately, it just didn't go our way.
4: Eldridge continued to state that the mistakes start with the coaching staff and improving as a team starts with them as well. Haver football is on a bye this week, but will head to Browning for a conference game on Friday the 25th at 7 p.m. Haver High volleyball is coming off a strong performance over Hardin, claiming the match 3-1. The win boosts the Blue Ponies' record to 3-7 on the year, and Coach Kruger shared what impressed her the most about the win.
6: It was the way the girls stepped up, just as players and teammates. They played really well together, and they focused on their side of the net. They let calls go, they let mistakes go, and they just moved on. So the way that they dug down and got it done, especially with being down in the fourth set and then coming back and winning it when, you know, Hardin was up 22-18. So that impressed me a lot.
4: The Blue Ponies matchup against Malta at home on Thursday was canceled. Haver Volleyball will now shift their focus Friday to a matchup in Lewistown against the Fergus Golden Eagles. For your sports rundown through Sunday, September 20th, Montana State University Northern Skylights volleyball will be at Dickinson State on Friday the 18th at 6 p.m. And then on Saturday the 19th at 1 p.m., the Skylights will play Bismarck State College. MSU Northern Lights football on Saturday the 19th will be at home versus the College of Idaho at 12 p.m. on KPQX. Rodeo is at Dawson Community College on Friday and Saturday the 18th and 19th. Haver High Golf will be at the Billings Central Invite at 11 a.m. on Thursday the 17th, and then will be in Laurel on Friday the 18th. Haver High Volleyball's match on Thursday versus Malta has been canceled. But the Blue Pony volleyball team will head to Lewistown and play Fergus on Friday. Haver High Cross Country will be at the Mountain West Classic in Missoula, and Haver High football is on their bye week. The Chinook Sugar Beater volleyball team will be at home versus Fairfield on Thursday, and on Saturday the 19th, the Sugar Beaters will be at Cut Bank. Chinook Cross Country will

0: will also be at the Mountain West Classic in Missoula. And Chinook football on Friday the 18th will be at home for the first time this year versus Belt, with kickoff at 7 p.m.
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3: They've been lining them up in Milwaukee. Good morning, I'm Jay Reynolds. Cubs lose to the Braves, Brewers beat the Pirates, and that means Milwaukee captures the NL Central. They have four division titles in their first 54 years as a franchise. They now have four straight. Jacob Mizorowski, seven strikeouts in five innings. Got the win last night, 243 strikeouts this season, most in Major League Baseball. Five of the strikeouts yesterday on pitches over 100 miles an hour.
4: Just to put it in perspective, the first pitch of the game today was at 102, and it just continued to go up. It's rock station status right now. It was 102.5 that he was throwing early on. He reaches 103.2.
3: ESPN analyst Eduardo Perez. Brewers win the division. Cubs losing to Atlanta. Chicago stays a half game ahead of the Phillies for the wild card spot at the top. Phillies lose to the Nationals 6-3. Kyle Schwarber, home run number 45 in the loss. Phillies also putting all-star left-hander Jesus Luzardo on the 15-day injured list. Guardians pulled within a half game of the White Sox in the AL Central. Cleveland a walk-off double from Brian Rocchio with two outs in the bottom of the ninth. As for the third wild card spot, Cleveland a game and a half lead on Texas. Rangers beat Boston 4-2. Texas also a game behind the Astros in the AL West. Houston beating Kansas City 4-2, snapping a three-game losing streak. The Rays maintain their lead in the AL East.
5: Fly ball down the right field line. It's got a chance. Back near the corner. Back goes Butler. And gone! Opposite field, walk-off homer, Junior Caminero does it again.
3: 620 WDAE, Caminero has two career walk-off homers, both in the last 4 days. Yankees keep pace in the division with an 8-1 win over the Twins. Mets fall at home to the Orioles at 11. Baltimore's Pete Alonso ties the game in the ninth with his 300th career home run, but the former Met gets a curtain call as a visitor in New York.
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0: It's time for your local Weather Command forecast. Today will be mostly cloudy with highs in the lower 60s and north winds up to 10 miles per hour. Tonight will be clear with lows in the lower 40s and east winds up to 10 miles per hour. Thursday will be sunny with highs in the lower 70s and east winds up to 10 miles per hour with gusts up to 25. And Thursday night has a 20% chance of rain.
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1: Coming up this hour, a legislative committee calling on the Montana University system, the reappearance of the Palmer amaranth weed, and updates from Montana DEQ.
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5: The Legislative Committee is calling on the Montana University system to bring back an ombudsperson program. The Civil Rights Violations and Censorship Committee, established by the 2025 legislature, made the official request to the Office of the Commissioner of Higher Education. The panel says the recommendation comes after gathering testimony from current and former students about their experiences at public universities and colleges across the state. Lawmakers say a confidential, impartial ombudsperson is needed to give students a safe space to report instances where they feel their rights have been violated by university policies, practices, or staff. While the program could feature a single advocate for the entire system or individual representatives at the two flagship universities, the committee outlines strict guidelines for its structure. The group demands full confidentiality for students, strict impartiality from the representative, and clear accountability mechanisms. This includes regular statistical reports on the number and types of complaints, which would be delivered to the legislature's Education Interim Committee. Committee members say the move is critical to protecting student rights and encouraging participation on campus. The Hill County MSU Extension Office has been made aware of the weed Palmer amaranth being found in the county. Ag Extension Agent Colleen Pegar explains more about the weed.
6: Palmer amaranth is a pretty nasty weed. It's related to water hemp as well as common pigweeds around the area. It's a warm season plant.
5: Learn more about Palmer amaranth by calling the Hill County MSU Extension Office at 406-400-2333. Montana Fish, Wildlife, and Parks officials are investigating a September 14th bear attack on an archery hunter south of Augusta. Authorities say the encounter happened on state-owned land near Elk Creek and Haystack Butte. The hunter sustained significant but non-life-threatening injuries, managed to drive home, and was taken by private vehicle to Benefice Hospital for treatment. Game wardens and bear specialists are currently placing warning signs in the area. The species of the bear is not yet known, and the investigation is ongoing.
1: The Montana Department of Environmental Quality is looking for public feedback on a new proposal for the Flathead Valley. The state wants to update its air quality plan to decommission an aging monitor in Whitefish that no longer meets site criteria. Officials say the area hasn't exceeded federal standards for particulate matter in over 30 years. You can submit public comments online or by mail until 5 p.m. on October 11th. To review the proposal or to submit a comment, visit the DEQ website. A 54-year-old Kalispell man was killed last week in a single-vehicle crash on Highway 83 in Lake County. The Montana Highway Patrol reports that the man was driving a Ram 2500 northbound near Swan Lake when his truck went off the right side of the road when navigating a curve. The vehicle overturned and struck standing trees. Authorities state the driver was not wearing a seatbelt and was pronounced dead at the scene. Alcohol is suspected to be a factor in the crash, though it remains under investigation. Keep up with news, local sports, community events, and more by visiting our website at HighlineToday.com. This has been a production of New Media Broadcasters.
7: From ABC News, I'm Sherry Preston. A mixed bag on Wall Street this morning as traders wait to hear from the Fed. The board's September meeting wraps up this afternoon, and that's what it's expected to announce, a bump in interest rates as a way of taming rampant inflation. One thing we are all paying more for, fuel. Gas now averaging $4.36 a gallon, a nickel higher than just yesterday, and more than $1.30 more than before the war with Iran started almost 7 months ago. Diesel averaging $6.20 a gallon. Mike Jenga runs Penny Trucking Academy outside of Dallas, and he says what they're doing is anything to stay afloat.
8: So right now we are spending just about twice on the cost of diesel, and we are struggling a whole lot because we are having to pass down those charges to the customers and our suppliers. So everybody's going to suffer down the line.
7: And as winter approaches, there's heating oil.
9: When the consumer purchases that first load of heating oil in the Northeast, they're going to have sticker shock, because the cost of a gallon of home heating oil is over $2 a gallon higher than it was last year.
7: Oil analyst Andrew Lipow of Lipow Royal Associates. Despite high prices, we were out shopping last month. August retail sales jumping 1.2%. The numbers out this morning. The NTSB is on the scene of the deadly news chopper crash in Los Angeles and the deadly bus crash that preceded it.
10: Flames erupting after the aircraft crashed between two commercial buildings. Police say at least three people were killed, including a pedestrian on the ground. The chopper went down just after 7 p.m., less than a mile from where first responders were already working a deadly bus crash. An SUV had slammed into the side of a Metro bus, becoming lodged inside the vehicle.
7: ABC's Trevor Ault. Amazon is raising its minimum starting pay for full-time operations employees to $20 an hour. It says the average pay reaches nearly $24 an hour. You're listening to ABC News.
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7: The method being used to eradicate the New World screwworm appears to be working.
16: Since the first case was found in a cow in Texas June 3rd, officials have released 1 billion sterilized flies in the affected region to stop the reproductive cycle.
17: What's working right now is working, and the only way it can continue to work is if people continue to follow the procedures.
16: State entomologist Sonia Swiger urges ranchers to check their livestock for sores and open wounds. Only 49 cases have been confirmed, the latest in a horse last week. Jim Ryan, ABC News.
7: Two oil tankers bound for the U.S. were recently hit by cyber attacks, prompting U.S. officials to take the rare step of sending teams to sea to examine the enormous ships. ABC's Pierre Thomas has more.
18: A joint Coast Guard FBI statement says that currently there are no reports of operational disruptions, vessel instability, physical danger to the crews, or environmental impacts. But these attacks raise the specter of a dangerous new front in cyber warfare, given the size of these huge ships and their potential to do damage. And these

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Throughout the region's roadways on this Wednesday morning, skies will be mostly cloudy with visibility at 10 miles with no precipitation expected, and the winds will vary from 5

0: Northeast. Road work and road construction throughout the region in the following areas. Road construction on US 191, mile marker 84 to 88, south of the Missouri River, with construction on Fred Robinson Bridge and RML's Creek Bridge. Road construction on US Highway 2, mile marker 381.3 to 383.8, with road repair and panel placement on 1st Street from 9th Ave West to 4th Ave West in Havre. Now for your extended Weather Command forecast. Today will be mostly cloudy with highs in the lower 60s and north winds up to 10 miles per hour. Tonight will be clear with lows in the lower 40s and east winds up to 10 miles per hour. Thursday will be sunny with highs in the lower 70s and east winds up to 10 miles per hour with gusts up to 25. Thursday night will be partly cloudy with a 20% chance of rain and lows in the upper 40s with northeast winds up to 10 miles per hour and gusts reaching 25. Friday will be mostly sunny with highs in the lower 70s and north winds up to 10 miles per hour. Friday night and Saturday will be mostly cloudy with a chance of rain at 50% and lows in the upper 40s with highs reaching the 60s. Saturday night will be partly cloudy with a 20% chance of rain and lows in the upper 40s.
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4: The Hill County Farm Service Agency office says the deadline is approaching for local agricultural producers to finalize applications for the Supplemental Disaster Relief Program, also known as SDRP. Producers who have submitted applications for Stage 1 or Stage 2 of the program must turn in all required paperwork and documentation to the county office by September 30th. Officials urge anyone who has been contacted by county office staff regarding missing information to visit the office before the end of the month deadline to ensure the applications are complete. In other agricultural news, Durham Wheat qualified for a loan deficiency payment of 1 cent per bushel on September 8th. Producers interested in applying for this payment or with questions about any current agricultural programs, contact the Hill County FSA office for more details. Maps for fall acreage reporting will be ready for pickup starting Monday, September 28th. Montana Fish, Wildlife, and Parks officials are investigating a September 14th bear attack on an archery hunter south of Augusta. Authorities say the encounter happened on state-owned land near Elk Creek and Haystack Butte. The hunter sustained significant but non-life-threatening injuries, managed to drive home, and was taken by private vehicle to Benefice Hospital for treatment. Game wardens and bear specialists are currently placing warning signs in the area. The species of the bear is not yet known, and the investigation is ongoing.
1: The Montana Department of Environmental Quality is looking for public feedback on a new proposal for the Flathead Valley. The state wants to update its air quality plan to decommission an aging monitor in Whitefish that no longer meets site criteria. Officials say the area hasn't exceeded federal standards for particulate matter in over 30 years. You can submit public comments online or by mail until 5 p.m. on October 11th. To review the proposal or to submit a comment, visit the DEQ website. Young hunters in Montana can get a head start on pheasant season this weekend. The annual Youth Pheasant Hunting Weekend runs this Saturday and Sunday, the 19th and 20th. To boost their chances, Montana Fish, Wildlife, and Parks are releasing about 2,500 birds across state lands. Officials say the Roosters for Recruitment program aims to help new hunters find success and build a lasting interest in conservation. Stocking will continue throughout the regular season. Hunters can track upcoming releases and find maps by visiting the Montana Fish, Wildlife, and Parks website. Yellowstone National Park is losing its top leader. After nearly three decades of federal service and 8 years at the helm of America's first national park, Superintendent Cam Shawley is stepping down in late September. Shawley will join the National Fish and Wildlife Foundation as its new chief operating officer. During his tenure, Shawley managed a massive $1.5 billion investment in major infrastructure and conservation projects. He also guided the park through record-breaking crowds, the COVID-19 pandemic, and the devastating 2022 floods. Interior Secretary Doug Burgum praised Shawley's dedicated leadership, stating it leaves Yellowstone stronger, safer, and better prepared for the future. The National Park Service plans to name an interim superintendent soon while beginning the search for a permanent replacement. That's been a look at your local and state news from new media broadcasters.
5: From ABC News, I'm Sherry Preston. Federal investigators are on the scene of Tuesday's deadly news chopper crash in Los Angeles that killed a reporter, the pilot, and a person on the ground. ABC's Alex Stone says they were covering another fatal crash between a bus and an SUV when it happened.
6: Two people were killed in that bus crash when there was a loud explosion, and firefighters actually came running here to the scene from the other scene to find NBC4's helicopter that was down. Two people on board, the pilot and the reporter. Reporter Eliana Moreno, pilot George Marcinaw, both killed on board. A bystander on the ground killed by the falling helicopter as well.
5: Flames erupted after the aircraft crashed between two commercial buildings. The family of conservative activist Charlie Kirk has filed an intent to sue. They want to sue Utah Valley University, where Kirk was shot and killed last year. ABC legal contributor Brian Buckmore with more on the claim.
7: When it comes to negligence, the argument is that the other person, and the other person here being the university and the university police, knew of a danger, were alerted to it, and ignored it. And that a reasonable person or persons in that situation would have acted differently. They would have put someone on that roof.
5: All eyes on the Federal Reserve as it makes an interest rate decision this afternoon. Rates are expected to rise for the first time in 3 years amid stubbornly high inflation, including the price of fuel.
8: As the fuel that powers farming, construction, and manufacturing, diesel's rising costs can show up in everything from groceries to clothes to home heating.
9: I'm not worried about somebody coming in my house and stealing my TV.
8: In Georgia, George Peak owns and operates a 100-acre cotton, soybean, and pecan farm.
9: I'm worried about him stealing my diesel fuel.
8: He tells us that the high cost of diesel has added 30% to his fuel costs.
5: Checking the markets, the Dow is down 15 points, and the Nasdaq's up 23. This is ABC News.
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5: A teenager is under arrest in Washington State for a 4th of July fireworks show out of the back of a pickup. ABC's Melissa Adan.
14: The Douglas County Sheriff's Office arresting 18-year-old Michael Yakimov for launching Roman candle-style fireworks shortly after midnight on July 4th, blasting more than 200 of them into the sky. Moments later, officials say a fire erupted in the dry brush along the roadway, fueling a wall of flames that became the Chelan Fire, killing a 69-year-old man.
5: Doctors in St. Louis this morning are announcing a successful surgery to separate two little girls from Ethiopia, born joined at the head. Here's ABC's Rena Roy.
15: It took doctors at Cardinal Glennon Children's Hospital more than 24 hours to separate two-year-old sisters Hiyab and Wahubto earlier this year. Now describing the complex procedures, doctors say they put virtual reality tools to work as well using 3D printing. One of the girls has already had a cranial plate attached to her head, so she doesn't need a helmet anymore. The other will have the same surgery soon.
16: Twins born joined at the head are rare, just one out of every 2.5 million live births, and there have only ever been around 60 successful separations. Rena Roy, ABC News.
5: John F. Kennedy's niece Maria Shriver calling President Trump small-minded and narcissistic for insisting his name be put on the Kennedy Center, even after a federal judge said no. The center closed now, the board says, for renovations. Sherry Preston, ABC News.
17: Well, it's official. 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
1: It's time for your local Weather Command forecast. Today will be mostly cloudy with highs in the lower 60s and north winds up to 10 miles per hour. Tonight will be clear with lows in the lower 40s and east winds up to 10 miles per hour. Thursday will be sunny with highs in the lower 70s and east winds up to 10 miles per hour with gusts up to 25. And Thursday night has a 20% chance of rain.
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0: Bell will fake the handoff to Wicks, roll out to his left, throw to the sideline. That one's caught by Jameson Norbode, and he'll run into the end zone for the touchdown.
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2: Bear Paw Battlefield is the final stop on the 1,300-mile Nez Perce National Historic Trail. Walk on the ground where Chief Joseph and his band fought their last fight. It was here that Chief Joseph spoke his famous words. From where the sun now stands, I will fight no more forever. Facilities include a picnic shelter and restrooms. Overnight camping is not permitted. The battleground is located 15 miles southeast of Chinook, with the tour starting at the Blaine County Museum in Chinook. 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

0: Now for your extended Weather Command forecast. Today will be mostly cloudy with highs in the lower 60s and north winds up to 10 miles per hour. Tonight will be clear with lows in the lower 40s and east winds up to 10 miles per hour. Thursday will be sunny with highs in the lower 70s and east winds up to 10 miles per hour with gusts up to 25. Thursday night will be partly cloudy with a 20% chance of rain and lows in the upper 40s with northeast winds up to 10 miles per hour and gusts reaching 25. Friday will be mostly sunny with highs in the lower 70s and north winds up to 10 miles per hour. Friday night and Saturday will be mostly cloudy with a chance of rain at 50% and lows in the upper 40s with highs reaching the 60s. Saturday night will be partly cloudy with a 20% chance of rain and lows in the upper 40s.
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1: Your legislative

0: Committee is calling on the Montana University System to bring back an ombudsperson program. The Civil Rights Violations and Censorship Committee, established by the 2025 legislature, made the official request to the Office of the Commissioner of Higher Education. The panel says the recommendation comes after gathering testimony from current and former students about their experiences at public universities and colleges across the state. Lawmakers say a confidential, impartial ombudsperson is needed to give students a safe space to report instances where they feel their rights have been violated by university policies, practices, or staff. While the program could feature a single advocate for the entire system or individual representatives at the two flagship universities, the committee outlines strict guidelines for its structure. The group demands full confidentiality for students, strict impartiality from the representative, and clear accountability mechanisms. This includes regular statistical reports on the number and types of complaints, which would be delivered to the legislature's Education Interim Committee. Committee members say the move is critical to protecting student rights and encouraging participation on campus.
1: Young hunters in Montana can get a head start on pheasant season this weekend. The annual Youth Pheasant Hunting Weekend runs this Saturday and Sunday, the 19th and 20th. To boost their chances, Montana Fish, Wildlife, and Parks are releasing about 2,500 birds across state lands. Officials say the Roosters for Recruitment program aims to help new hunters find success and build a lasting interest in conservation. Stocking will continue throughout the regular season. Hunters can track upcoming releases and find maps by visiting the Montana Fish, Wildlife, and Parks website. Keep up with news, local sports, community events, and more by visiting our website at HighlineToday.com. 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

0: Rod's Drive-In on the south end of Fifth Avenue is proud to bring you Bright Shining Lights every Wednesday and Thursday at 11:30 and 4:30 on KOJM. 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Bright Shining Lights is brought to you by Rod's Drive-In, home of the Ugly Burger and Flavor Shot Soda. 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
1: 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So you have a couple antique windows. 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You're asking around $8 to $10 per window.
2: Mm-hmm.
1: And that number to call was 406-879-9777.
2: That's right.
1: All right, perfect. Thank you very much for calling in.
2: Yep, thank you.
1: All right, live here on Tradio, that number to call is 406-265-7841. We're going to take another caller now. Hello, you are live on Tradio.
3: Hey, good morning. I have for sale a two... I'm hearing an echo. Hold on.
1: Oh, my apologies.
3: I have for sale a 2010 Chevy Colorado pickup. This is a four-door. It's four-wheel drive. It comes with a matching rear topper. It's in excellent condition. The tires are good. There's no body damage. It's never been smoked in. The only reason I'm getting rid of it because I upgraded to a different pickup. And also I have four used 30x950. 15-inch tires. They're a little less than 50% tread, but they'd be good for just a farm truck. Yeah, I know 15-inch tires are hard to come by, or for a plow or something. They can call for these items at 344-3603.
1: Okay, so you had a 2010 Chevy Colorado with four-wheel drive and a matching rear topper in excellent condition, no body damage whatsoever.
3: Yes.
1: And you also had four used 30x950 tires.
3: 15-inch tires.
1: 15, yeah. Excuse me. 15-inch. And that number to call was 344-3603. Is that correct?
3: That is correct.
1: All righty. Thank you very much for calling into Tradio.
3: Thank you. Bye.
1: All right, so live here on Tradio, we have someone calling in with antique windows and a 2010 Chevy Colorado. We'll have all of these listings up on our website as we continue to take more calls in now. Hello, you are live on Tradio.
4: Good morning. I have for sale a gas-powered pressure washer. It's in really good condition. Also, I have some good-running chainsaws for sale. They're in really good condition. And a couple of used lawnmowers that run good. My number's 301-3460.
1: All right. You said you had a gas pressure washer in excellent condition, as well as chainsaws and lawnmowers also in excellent condition.
4: Yeah.
1: And that number to call was 301-3460?
4: Yeah. Thank you much.
1: All right. Thank you. Have a good one. All right, here on Tradio, the phones are just flying off the hook. We'll keep taking calls as you keep calling in. Hello, you are live on Tradio.
5: Hello. I am looking for ash tree wood. If it's in Haver, I would come and cut it, pick it up, and haul it away for you. And also dry cottonwood. And the phone number is 390-1235.
1: All right. So you are looking for, was that ash tree wood?
5: Yes.
1: And dry cottonwood. And you said you would come and chop it down, take it away. They just have to give you a call at 390-1235.
5: That is correct.
1: All righty. Thank you very much for calling.
5: Thank you. Bye.
1: All right, our last caller for this first section of Tradio this morning. We'll go ahead and take a quick break. 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
1: Welcome back into Tradio Live on KOJM and KPQX, your number one place to buy, sell, rent, trade, or give away. We'll go ahead and take another caller now and then recap all of our listings so far. Oh, appears like we've just missed them. Apologies in advance. If you'd like to call back into the Tradio line, again, that number is 406-265-7841 to buy, sell, rent, trade, or give away. We'll go ahead and take a caller now. Hello, you are live on Tradio.
7: Yes, good morning. I have a large set of books.
1: You said that was books?
7: Yes. Linda Leah Miller books, 1 through 60, and they've only been read one time. I have a quilting sewing machine with the other hardware, the racks and stuff. I have a 3/4 horsepower submersible well pump, a roll top desk, and a pellet stove. They can call me at 402-440-2762.
1: Alrighty, so I have a large set of books by Linda Leah Miller, excuse me, 1 through 60. I have a quilting and sewing machine, and what was that, submersible?
7: Submersible well pump.
1: Submersible well pump. And then what else did you have after that?
7: Roll top desk. And a pellet stove.
1: Roll top desk and a pellet stove. And that number to call was 402-440-2762. Is that correct?
7: Yes.
1: All righty. Perfect. Thank you for calling. So, live here on Tradio, we'll go through and recap some of the things that we've had call in this morning. We had someone calling in with antique windows, $8 to $10 per window for a total of $23. You can call 406-879-9777 for that. We'll go ahead and take another caller before we dive too deep into the rest of these listings for this morning. Hello, you are live on Tradio.
8: Yeah, I've got a 2000 SE 24 valve Ford Taurus. 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
1: All right.
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1: 0981. 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
1: All righty. 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
8: Thank you.
1: All right. So right here on Tradio, we'll go ahead and take one more break before we wrap things up and take one last caller on this lovely Wednesday morning.
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1: KPQX and KOJM Tradio this Wednesday morning. It's been a fantastic time. We'll take one last caller before we wrap up and do a quick recap of all of the amazing listings we've got so far. Oh, just barely missed that caller. My apologies there. Feel free to call back in. We'll take one more as we recap here. So we had someone calling in offering antique windows. They had 23 windows in total, asking $8 to $10 per window. That number to call was 406-879-9777. We had someone calling in with a 2010 Chevy Colorado. It has four-wheel drive and a matching rear topper in excellent condition. They also had four used 30 by 15 inch tires. That number to call was 344-3603. Someone also called in with a gas pressure washer, as well as a set of chainsaws and lawnmowers, all in great condition. That number to call was 301-3460. Someone called in asking if anyone had ash tree wood or dry cottonwood that needed to be chopped down. This person offered to come chop it down and take it away. All you need to do is call them at 390-1235. One of our callers also had a whole host of things that they are looking to sell, including a large set of books by Linda Layer Miller, sets 1 through 60. In addition, they had a quilting and sewing machine with all the bits and bobs you might expect for that, a submersible well pump, a roll top desk, and a pellet stove. If any of those sound interesting to you, feel free to call 406-440-2760. And finally, we had someone calling in with a 2000 SE 24-valve Ford Torres. They were asking $1,000 or best offer, and it also has new tires and brakes. If you're interested, that number to call was 399-0981. So as we wrap up Tradio here on KOJM and KPQX, we want to thank everyone who called in, all of the listeners, for this lovely Wednesday morning. Remember, Tradio is live Monday through Friday at 10:45 on KOJM and KPQX. You can also find up to a week's worth of previous Tradio listings, including the listings that we covered here today, on our website, highlinetoday.com. We'll be back tomorrow morning, 10:45, for another edition of Tradio. But in the meantime, have yourselves a fantastic day.
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4: The Hill County MSU Extension Office has been made aware of the weed Palmer amaranth being found in the county. Ag Extension Agent Colleen Pegar explains more about the weed.
5: Palmer amaranth is a pretty nasty weed. It's related to water hemp as well as common pigweeds around the area. It's a warm season plant.
4: Learn more about Palmer amaranth by calling the Hill County MSU Extension Office at 406-400-2333. Montana Fish, Wildlife, and Parks officials are investigating a September 14th bear attack on an archery hunter south of Augusta. Authorities say the encounter happened on state-owned land near Elk Creek and Haystack Butte. The hunter sustained significant but non-life-threatening injuries, managed to drive home, and was taken by private vehicle to Benefice Hospital for treatment. Game wardens and bear specialists are currently placing warning signs in the area. The species of the bear is not yet known, and the investigation is ongoing.
1: Yellowstone National Park is losing its top leader. After nearly three decades of federal service and 8 years at the helm of America's first national park, Superintendent Cam Shawley is stepping down in late September. Shawley will join the National Fish and Wildlife Foundation as its

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4: 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The role focuses on delivering excellent customer service by identifying new customers' needs and recommending appropriate bank services. It also includes handling phone inquiries, assisting with account maintenance, and completing additional tasks assigned by the supervisor. 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Supports patients by assessing needs, coordinating services, and working with the care team to monitor progress. Provide brief interventions, patient education, referrals, and maintain accurate records while helping patients stay engaged in treatment across medical, behavioral, and dental services. Cemetery District Manager oversees daily operations, record keeping, and long-term upkeep of the grounds. The role combines administrative duties with hands-on field work, including operating heavy equipment for burials and grounds maintenance. The manager maintains accurate burial records, coordinates with the governing board, and provides compassionate support to the funeral directors and families. 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We are prepared to assist you in addressing your specific needs. 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The quote of the week is from H.G. Wells. If you fall down yesterday, stand up today.
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0: Hello, all MSU Northern Lights and Skylights fans. It's time for another edition of Bright Shining Lights, everything MSU Northern Athletics. 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
1: Welcome into Bright Shining Lights, brought to you by Rod's Drive-In every Wednesday and Thursday. I'm Ira Bowman, and today we'll be taking a deep dive into the Skylight Volleyball Improvement and talking about the unique dynamic of the Northern Athletic Department. And without further ado, let's jump in. After a 2-1 week for MSU Northern Skylights Volleyball, they improved to 7-4 overall and 3-2 in conference play. The Skylights defeated Valley City State 3-0 on Friday in their second home game, and then they pulled out a 3-2 match win over Mayville State on Saturday. Skylights head coach Jerry Wagner credits the success to the team's improvement since game one.
2: Our defense has risen from where it was at the beginning of the year, so defensively our foundation is our defense, and that's improved since conference play and since our matches all year. But we're still building a great team identity. Team culture has really been on display. Defense and blocking has been ahead of schedule in my mind in a good way.
1: The Skylights take that defense on the road to Dickinson State on Friday and Bismarck State on Saturday. In true road games this season, the Skylights are 1-3. On Friday, September 4th, Montana State University Northern Athletic Director Christian Oberquell, Sports Information Director Sierra Woodward, along with multiple former athletes, were inducted into the Montana State University Northern Athletics Hall of Fame class of 2026. The common thread between the Hall of Fame classes over the last 3 years is the current staffers that were inducted. Woodward and Oberquell are the third and fourth current members of the athletic department to be inducted into the Hall of Fame. The other two were Lights and Skylights basketball coaches Sean Hughes in 2024 and Chris Mowat in 2025. Oberquell gave his thoughts on what makes their current athletic department and Hall of Fame unique.
3: You know, usually you're tired or gone before you get into the Hall of Fame. And so I think it shows that the strength of our department, our athletic department, camaraderie that we have, and the way we treat each other, the way we are a family. Sean's been here 24 years. Chris has been here 22 years. We have a very stable department. We all get along. We all help each other out. So it's a very unique athletic department, if you compare it to the other athletic departments in the conference.
1: Woodward has also been involved as a player and coach with the Skylights for just over a decade, while Oberquell joined the Lights athletic department as an athletic trainer in 2001. For your MSU Northern Sports Rundown, Skylights Volleyball will be at Dickinson State on Friday and Bismarck State on Saturday. Football will be hosting the College of Idaho at Tillman Field with kickoff at noon on KPQX. And MSU Northern Rodeo will be at Dawson Community College on Friday and Saturday. 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
4: 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48-hour softball tournament starting right after, around 6 p.m. The Steve Hall Memorial Car Show will be held on 3rd Street between 3rd and 5th Avenue from 5 to 9 p.m., then enjoy a live music street dance featuring Shakedown Country starting at 7 o'clock at Vic's Place. And remember the Beast Street competition at various locations throughout the weekend. Take in festival days this weekend in downtown Haver. Harlem Public Library will be hosting the After School Squad, a STEAM program for children in elementary school, covering science, technology, engineering, arts, and math. The After School Squad meets every Wednesday at 4 p.m. The After School Squad at the Harlem Public Library.
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0: Now for your extended weather command forecast. Today will be mostly cloudy with highs in the lower 60s and north winds up to 10 miles per hour. Tonight will be clear with lows in the lower 40s and east winds up to 10 miles per hour. Thursday will be sunny with highs in the lower 70s and east winds up to 10 miles per hour with gusts up to 25. Thursday night will be partly cloudy with a 20% chance of rain and lows in the upper 40s with northeast winds up to 10 miles per hour and gusts reaching 25. Friday will be mostly sunny with highs in the lower 70s and north winds up to 10 miles per hour. Friday night

0: Tonight and Saturday will be mostly cloudy with a chance of rain at 50% and lows in the upper 40s with highs reaching the 60s. Saturday night will be partly cloudy with a 20% chance of rain and lows in the upper 40s.
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4: Welcome to Insight with New Media Broadcasters. I'm Joshua Weiss. Today, USDA meteorologist Brad Rippey discusses a forecast from the 15th to the 21st.
5: We're focused on September 15th through the 21st. It does look like some of those Canadian cold fronts are going to start pushing a little bit more to the south. Therefore, we expect near or below normal temperatures from the northern half of the plains right on through the Midwest and into the Northeast. But some of that lingering heat will persist across the deep south. And also, it looks like temperatures should rebound in the western United States to above normal levels as we move into the second half of September. In terms of precipitation, it actually looks fairly active, with much of the country expecting near or even above normal precipitation from September 15th through the 21st. A little quieter, though, in the Pacific Northwest, where it is expected to be drier than normal. And it does certainly look like we could see a late season resurgence of the monsoon rains. It is actually the Southwest that has the greatest likelihood of experiencing unusually wet weather as we move into the second half of September.
4: Chief Economist of the Agriculture Department, Justin Benavidez, talks meat production and price outlook.
6: In the WASDE, looking at their expectations of meat supply and meat import demand, when we look at beef in particular, this will be the first report that's able to factor in the announcement of 300,000 metric tons of additional imports. What the balance of trade finds is that there's going to be somewhere in the neighborhood of maybe 60,000 additional metric tons achieved. That's a mix of some of the beef that was going to come in already will now come in as a tariff-free sale, but there will be additional beef still brought in under this announcement or as a result of this announcement, maybe just less than the 300,000 metric tons that was suggested as an allowance of tariff-free quota coming in under the executive order from about 2 weeks ago.
4: And Conservation Undersecretary Richard Fordyce dives into modernizing reporting crop acreage.
7: The pilot program, we selected 12 counties across the country. We selected them based on the cropping types, the topography, the geography. We even selected a county as a pilot because of its bandwidth capacity, its connectivity, because we wanted to see if this system would function in areas where we don't have great internet connections, great Wi-Fi signals. It was an overwhelming success in those 12 counties. The pilot was an ability for us to roll it out there, get feedback, and also, honestly, you know, we say try to break it. So we tried to break the system and found some vulnerabilities early on in the pilot. Those were immediately fixed. So we continued to operate the pilot in those 12 counties. And then we rolled it out to the entire country. So the modernized acreage reporting platform will be available for fall seeded crops. So folks that are going in to report crops this fall will have the ability to be able to access and use the new system.
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1: KOJM.

0: Havre High Football has started the year 0-3 after falling on the road to Miles City this past Thursday, 24-14. Blue Pony Football head coach Jake Eldridge spoke with New Media Broadcaster Sports about his team's play.
1: It wasn't up to our expectation for what we want and for how we prepare. There was great efforts out there. You know, too many turnovers again, and a lot of assignment mistakes and things of that nature that if we can't get those things cleaned up, it's going to continue to kind of be a tough road for us. But, you know, having said that, kids battled and we had our opportunities there towards the end of the game to give ourselves a chance to win the game. And, unfortunately, it just didn't go our way.
0: Eldridge continued to state that the mistakes start with the coaching staff and improving as a team starts with them as well. Havre football is on a bye this week, but will head to Browning for a conference game on Friday the 25th at 7 p.m. Havre High volleyball is coming off a strong performance over Hardin, claiming the match 3-1. The win boosts the Blue Ponies' record to 3-7 on the year, and Coach Kruger shared what impressed her the most about the win.
2: It was the way the girls stepped up, just as players and teammates. They played really well together, and they focused on their side of the net. They let calls go, they let mistakes go, and they just moved on. So the way that they dug down and got it done, especially with being down in the fourth set and then coming back and winning it when Hardin was up 22-18. So that impressed me a lot.
0: The Blue Ponies matchup against Malta at home on Thursday was canceled. Havre volleyball will now shift their focus Friday to a matchup in Lewistown against the Fergus Golden Eagles. For your sports rundown through Sunday, September 20th, Montana State University Northern Skylights volleyball will be at Dickinson State on Friday the 18th at 6 p.m. And then on Saturday the 19th at 1 p.m., the Skylights will play Bismarck State College. MSU Northern Lights football on Saturday the 19th will be at home versus the College of Idaho.

0: at Dawson Community College on Friday and Saturday, the 18th and 19th. Haver High Golf will be at the Billings Central Invite at 11 a.m. on Thursday, the 17th, and then will be in Laurel on Friday, the 18th. Haver High Cross Country will be at the Mountain West Classic in Missoula, and Haver High Football is on their bye week. The Chinook Sugar Beater volleyball team will be at home versus Fairfield on Thursday, and on Saturday the 19th, the Sugar Beaters will be at Cutbank. Chinook Cross Country will also be at the Mountain West Classic in Missoula, and Chinook Football on Friday the 18th will be at home for the first time this year versus Belt, with kickoff at 7 p.m.
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0: Welcome into Montana at Noon on this Wednesday morning of September 16th. Remember that Montana at Noon is your one-stop listen for North Central Montana local news, weather, funeral notices, and state news. Starting things off this afternoon with our joke of the day. What kind of shoes do frogs wear? Open-toed shoes. Now let's take a look at our local Weather Command forecast. Today will be mostly cloudy with highs in the lower 60s and north winds up to 10 miles per hour. Tonight will be clear with lows in the lower 40s and east winds up to 10 miles per hour. Thursday will be sunny with highs in the lower 70s and east winds up to 10 miles per hour with gusts up to 25. Thursday night will be partly cloudy with a 20% chance of rain and lows in the upper 40s with northeast winds up to 10 miles per hour and gusts reaching 25. Friday will be mostly sunny with highs in the lower 70s and north winds up to 10 miles per hour. Friday night and Saturday will be mostly cloudy with a chance of rain at 50% and lows in the upper 40s with highs reaching the 60s.

0: Saturday night will be partly cloudy with a 20% chance of rain and lows in the upper 40s. Sunday through Monday will be mostly clear with highs in the mid-70s and lows in the mid-40s. Monday night and Tuesday will be partly cloudy with lows in the mid-40s and highs in the upper 60s. And that will do it for today's local weather. Coming up on our local news, a bear attack on a hunter was reported and a new weed is growing in Hale County. Stay tuned for these stories and more on Montana at noon.
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0: 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It's time for our local and state news.
4: Montana Fish, Wildlife, and Parks officials are investigating a September 14th bear attack on an archery hunter south of Augusta. Authorities say the encounter happened on state-owned land near Elk Creek and Haystack Butte. The hunter sustained significant but non-life-threatening injuries, managed to drive home, and was taken by private vehicle to Benefice Hospital for treatment. Game wardens and bear specialists are currently placing warning signs in the area. The species of the bear is not yet known, and the investigation is ongoing. The Hill County MSU Extension Office has been made aware of the weed Palmer amaranth being found in the county. Ag Extension Agent Colleen Pegar explains more about the weed.
5: Palmer amaranth is a pretty nasty weed. It's related to water hemp as well as common pigweeds around the area. It's a warm season plant.
4: Learn more about Palmer amaranth by calling the Hill County MSU Extension Office at 406-400-2333. A legislative committee is calling on the Montana University system to bring back an ombudsperson program. The Civil Rights Violations and Censorship Committee, established by the 2025 legislature, made the official request to the Office of the Commissioner of Higher Education. The panel says the recommendation comes after gathering testimony from current and former students about their experiences at public universities and colleges across the state. Lawmakers say a confidential, impartial ombudsperson is needed to give students a safe space to report instances where they feel their rights have been violated by university policies, practices, or staff. While the program could feature a single advocate for the entire system or individual representatives at the two flagship universities, the committee outlines strict guidelines for its structure. The group demands full confidentiality for students, strict impartiality from the representative, and clear accountability mechanisms. This includes regular statistical reports on the number and types of complaints, which would be delivered to the legislature's Education Interim Committee. Committee members say the move is critical to protecting student rights and encouraging participation on campus. The Hill County Farm Service Agency office says the deadline is approaching for local agricultural producers to finalize applications for the Supplemental Disaster Relief Program, also known as SDRP. Producers who have submitted applications for Stage 1 or Stage 2 of the program must turn in all required paperwork and documentation to the county office by September 30th. Officials urge anyone who has been contacted by county office staff regarding missing information to visit the office before the end of the month deadline to ensure the applications are complete. In other agricultural news, Durham wheat qualified for a loan deficiency payment of 1 cent per bushel on September 8th. Producers interested in applying for this payment or with questions about any current agricultural programs, contact the Hill County FSA office for more details. Maps for fall acreage reporting will be ready for pickup starting Monday, September 28th.
6: The Montana Department of Environmental Quality is looking for public feedback on a new proposal for the Flathead Valley. The state wants to update its air quality plan to decommission an aging monitor in Whitefish that no longer meets site criteria. Officials say the area hasn't exceeded federal standards for particulate matter in over 30 years. You can submit public comments online or by mail until 5 p.m. on October 11th. To review the proposal or to submit a comment, visit the DEQ website. A 54-year-old Kalispell man was killed last week in a single-vehicle crash on Highway 83 in Lake County. The Montana Highway Patrol reports that the man was driving a Ram 2500 northbound near Swan Lake when his truck went off the right side of the road when navigating a curve. The vehicle overturned and struck standing trees. Authorities state the driver was not wearing a seatbelt and was pronounced dead at the scene. Alcohol is suspected to be a factor in the crash, though it remains under investigation. Young hunters in Montana can get a head start on pheasant season this weekend. The annual Youth Pheasant Hunting Weekend runs this Saturday and Sunday, the 19th and 20th. To boost their chances, Montana Fish, Wildlife, and Parks are releasing about 2,500 birds across state lands. Officials say the Roosters for Recruitment program aims to help new hunters find success and build a lasting interest in conservation. Stocking will continue throughout the regular season. Hunters can track upcoming releases and find maps by visiting the Montana Fish, Wildlife, and Parks website. Yellowstone National Park is losing its top leader. After nearly three decades of federal service and 8 years at the helm of America's first national park, Superintendent Cam Shawley is stepping down in late September. Shawley will join the National Fish and Wildlife Foundation as its new chief operating officer. During his tenure, Shawley managed a massive $1.5 billion investment in major infrastructure and conservation projects. He also guided the park through record-breaking crowds, the COVID-19 pandemic, and the devastating 2022 floods. Interior Secretary Doug Burgum praised Shawley's dedicated leadership, stating it leaves Yellowstone stronger, safer, and better prepared for the future. The National Park Service plans to name an interim superintendent soon while beginning the search for a permanent replacement.
0: And that rounds out today's local and state news. 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

0: Please visit Anna's online memorial page to send a card or leave a message of condolence to her family. Now, we'll take one more look at our local Weather Command forecast. Today will be mostly cloudy with highs in the lower 60s and north winds up to 10 miles per hour. Tonight will be clear with lows in the lower 40s and east winds up to 10 miles per hour. Thursday will be sunny with highs in the lower 70s and east winds up to 10 miles per hour with gusts up to 25. Thursday night will be partly cloudy with a 20% chance of rain and lows in the upper 40s with northeast winds up to 10 miles per hour and gusts reaching 25. Friday will be mostly sunny with highs in the lower 70s and north winds up to 10 miles per hour. Friday night and Saturday will be mostly cloudy with a chance of rain at 50% and lows in the upper 40s with highs reaching the 60s. Saturday night will be partly cloudy with a 20% chance of rain and lows in the upper 40s. Sunday through Monday will be mostly clear with highs in the mid-70s and lows in the mid-40s. Monday night and Tuesday will be partly cloudy with lows in the mid-40s and highs in the upper 60s. And that will do it for today's local weather and conclude this Wednesday edition of Montana at Noon. 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
1: 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She loves you, yeah, yeah, yeah. Pretty woman, stop a while. I wanna hold your hand. The hits of 1964 on The Rock.

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7: Now for your extended Weather Command forecast. Today will be mostly cloudy with highs in the lower 60s and north winds up to 10 miles per hour. Tonight will be clear with lows in the lower 40s and east winds up to 10 miles per hour. Thursday will be sunny with highs in the lower 70s and east winds up to 10 miles per hour with gusts up to 25. Thursday night will be partly cloudy with a 20% chance of rain and lows in the upper 40s with northeast winds up to 10 miles per hour and gusts reaching 25. Friday will be mostly sunny with highs in the lower 70s and north winds up to 10 miles per hour. Friday night and Saturday will be mostly cloudy with a chance of rain at 50% and lows in the upper 40s with highs reaching the 60s. Saturday night will be partly cloudy with a 20% chance of rain and lows in the upper 40s.
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1: Hi, everybody. I'm Russell Nimitz. Well, the 58th Annual Public Lands Council Annual Meeting is underway here in Copper Mountain, Colorado, bringing ranchers and federal land leaders together for important conversations about the future of grazing and America's public lands. PLC Secretary and Colorado rancher Robbie LaValle says that the meeting gives permittees a valuable opportunity for direct conversation with leadership from the BLM and U.S. Forest Service, including discussions on grazing regulations, wild horses and burros, and what's working on the ground.
2: It is. We have an opportunity here to not only hear from our members, but really hear from our national federal land perspective and the leadership within the BLM, the Forest Service. What are they thinking? What are they working on? What input do they need from our permittees? And so we're really here to have that back and forth conversation.
1: And she says that the annual meeting is also a great opportunity to hear from public lands ranchers themselves and what they're focused on as they help shape PLC policy for the coming year.
2: Absolutely. Just like other organizations, it is our membership that says, here's the policy we're going to go forward with, and we're going to have our staff work on, as well as our leadership, who in our leadership is also permittees day in and day out. They've just taken on extra duty, but it is grassroots for all of us.
1: Again, the 58th Annual Public Lands Council Annual Meeting runs through tomorrow here in Copper Mountain, Colorado. You can always learn more about the PLC and the important work that they're doing on behalf of ranchers who utilize America's public lands for grazing by visiting publiclandscouncil.org. Stay with us. We'll have more ag news right after this.
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1: Well, last night, the House passed the AM Radio for Every Vehicle Act on a voice vote, sending the bill to the Senate with broadcasters and advocacy groups nationwide, including our team, celebrating the major milestone for the years-long effort. The National Association of Broadcasters, or NAB, said the House passage is a significant step forward for the millions of Americans who still rely on AM radio for life-saving emergency information, trusted news, and a vital connection to their communities. And as I mentioned this morning, the USDA is asking farmers to share their experiences with fertilizer prices and industry consolidation as federal officials investigate whether the market is operating fairly. Of course, it comes at a time when farmers continue to have to make tough planting decisions for next year as input costs like fertilizer and diesel continue to skyrocket. For the Western Ag Network, I'm Russell Nimitz.
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2: Hi, everybody. I'm Russell Nemitz. Well, here on this Wednesday afternoon, it's kind of been a rough go for live and feeder cattle futures at the CME in today's session. Starting first with the live cattle complex, it continued to drift lower as traders remain kind of apprehensive, I guess, about advancing the market without seeing any strong fundamental support. Now, we are catching a few bids out of feedlot country, but I'm telling you, folks, here at midweek, that is about it. Right now, October live cattle futures down 75 at 219.95. December live cattle off $1.72 at 221.62. Feeder cattle futures for September, the lone contract in the green up 12 at 340.40. With October feeders this afternoon off $1.80 at 332 and a nickel. Well, yesterday was sale day for our friends at Western Video Market as they sold over 20,000 head in their annual Haythorn Ranch sale near Ogallala, Nebraska. And this morning, I checked in with WVM rep Jay Nordhauser for a sale report.
3: Yeah, very active on the yearlings. We had a good test of those spayed heifers weighing in the upper eights. Those were benching around the 340 mark. We had quite a few bigger yearlings with, bringing around that 330 to 340, weighing around that 1,000 mark. So 4.5 to 5 weights. We're looking at probably 520 to about 540. We got into those 5 weights. And, of course, a lot of these are good, really good reputation strings out of the Sand Hills. They're bringing $5 to about 520. And then the 6 to 6.5 weight calves, they were fetching around 430 to about 445. So just a real, really good sale. And I know there was a lot of happy consigners afterwards.
2: Stay with us. We'll have your sheep and grain markets coming up next.
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2: 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Well, last week at the Newell Sheep Yards in western South Dakota, that feeder lamb market as much as 12 cents higher, 60 to 80 pound lambs, 357 up to 397. However, a lack of fresh news is putting a lot of pressure on wheat, corn, and soybeans here on this Wednesday afternoon. March KC winter wheat down 3.5 at 806 and a quarter. March Chicago wheat down 3.25 at 741. And March Minneapolis spring wheat down a full penny at 768. To the row crops we go. Right now, March corn down 6 at 544 and a quarter. May down 6 at 5.5 and 3 quarters. And January soybeans down 3 and 3 quarters at 1331 and some change. For the Western Ag Network, I'm Russell Nemitz.
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3: From ABC News, I'm Michelle Franzen. The cost for Americans to borrow, from credit cards to home and car loans, just went up. The Federal Reserve Board, in a unanimous decision, raising interest rates by a quarter of a percentage point. Stubborn inflation, higher oil prices due to the war with Iran, putting pressure on the economy. ABC's Elizabeth Schulze says more hikes could follow this year.
4: The Fed does still see inflation staying high through this year, 3.7% inflation rate. So that's above the Fed's 2% target. It says unemployment is stable, consumer spending is resilient.
3: Diesel prices at record highs. One farmer in Illinois says his diesel fuel costs for soybeans have nearly doubled during President Trump's term. He's paying $1,800 in fuel as harvest ramps up. Tom Cloza is chief oil analyst for Gulf Oil at Cloza Advisors.
5: You know, if you're in agriculture, and we use a lot of diesel for agriculture, you're not going to leave the crops in the field. You're going to go pay the price, whether it's $6 or $7, to harvest the crops.
3: Costs, he says, likely will show up at grocery stores. The NTSB will hold a briefing on last night's deadly news helicopter crash in Los Angeles. Two crew members on board were killed. A third person died on the ground. That chopper was covering a bus and SUV crash when it went down. ABC's Trevor Ault has more.
6: Flames erupting after the aircraft crashed between two commercial buildings. Police say at least three people were killed, including a pedestrian on the ground. The chopper went down just after 7 p.m., less than a mile from where first responders were already working a deadly bus crash. An SUV had slammed into the side of a Metro bus, becoming lodged inside the vehicle.
3: Two people were killed in that bus and SUV crash. The House adopting to hold billionaire Leon Black in contempt of Congress for defying two subpoenas to appear for a deposition, along with turning over documents related to the panel's inquiry into convicted sex offender Jeffrey Epstein. You're listening to ABC News.
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3: 3 months after the carnivorous parasite was first detected in the United States, the New World screwworm continues to shape the multi-billion dollar livestock industry in Texas. The concern now shifting to the flies that could be carrying the deadly larvae coming in from Mexico.
10: Since the first case was found in a cow in Texas June 3rd, officials have released 1 billion sterilized flies in the affected region to stop the reproductive cycle.
11: What's working right now is working, and the only way it can continue to work is if people continue to follow the procedure.
10: State entomologist Sonia Swiger urges ranchers to check their livestock for sores and open wounds. Only 49 cases have been confirmed, the latest in a horse last week. Jim Ryan, ABC News.
3: President Trump's handpicked board of the Kennedy Center voting to shut it its own after a federal judge blocked Trump from adding his name to the building. The president now threatening to block renovations unless his name is added. More from ABC's Jonathan Carl.
12: Just last year, the Republican-controlled Congress appropriated $257 million to renovate the Kennedy Center. Money Trump now says he won't spend if his name doesn't go on the building. By law, a president is required to spend money that Congress has approved.
3: The Kennedy Center, created by Congress as a memorial to President John F. Kennedy. Severe storms raising the risk of heavy flooding again in the Southwest today. The Navajo Police Department in New Mexico says three people died overnight.
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19: It's time for your local Weather Command forecast. Today will be mostly cloudy with highs in the lower 60s and north winds up to 10 miles per hour. Tonight will be clear with lows in the lower 40s and east winds up to 10 miles per hour. Thursday will be sunny with highs in the lower 70s and east winds up to 10 miles per hour with gusts up to 25. And Thursday night has a 20% chance of rain.
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1: 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Discover one of the Highline's many treasures with an enjoyable visit to the Great Plains Dinosaur Museum in Malta. 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
1: Now for your extended Weather Command forecast. Today will be mostly cloudy with highs in the lower 60s and north winds up to 10 miles per hour. Tonight will be clear with lows in the lower 40s and east winds up to 10 miles per hour. Thursday will be sunny with highs in the lower 70s and east winds up to 10 miles per hour with gusts up to 25. Thursday night will be partly cloudy with a 20% chance of rain and lows in the upper 40s with northeast winds up to 10 miles per hour and gusts reaching 25. Friday will be mostly sunny with highs in the lower 70s and north winds up to 10 miles per hour. Friday night and Saturday will be mostly cloudy with a chance of rain at 50% and lows in the upper 40s with highs reaching the 60s. Saturday night will be partly cloudy with a 20% chance of rain and lows in the upper 40s.
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1: The Hill County MSU Extension Office has been made aware of the weed Palmer amaranth being found in the county. Ag Extension agent Colleen Pegar explains more about the weed.
2: Palmer amaranth is a pretty nasty weed. It's related to water hemp as well as common pigweeds around the area. It's a warm season plant.
1: Learn more about Palmer amaranth by calling the Hill County MSU Extension Office at 406-400-2333. Montana Fish, Wildlife, and Parks officials are investigating a September 14th bear attack on an archery hunter south of Augusta. Authorities say the encounter happened on state-owned land near Elk Creek and Haystack Butte. The hunter sustained significant but non-life-threatening injuries, managed to drive home, and was taken by private vehicle to Benefice Hospital for treatment. Game wardens and bear specialists are currently placing warning signs in the area. The species of the bear is not yet known, and the investigation is ongoing.
3: Yellowstone National Park is losing its top leader. After nearly three decades of federal service and 8 years at the helm of America's first national park, Superintendent Cam Shawley is stepping down in late September. Shawley will join the National Fish and Wildlife Foundation as its new chief operating officer. During his tenure, Shawley managed a massive $1.5 billion investment in major infrastructure and conservation projects. He also guided the park through record-breaking crowds, the COVID-19 pandemic, and the devastating 2022 floods. Interior Secretary Doug Burgum praised Shawley's dedicated leadership, stating it leaves Yellowstone stronger, safer, and better prepared for the future. The National Park Service plans to name an interim superintendent soon while beginning the search for a permanent replacement. That's been a look at your local and state news from New Media Broadcasters.
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0: The hits of 1986 on The Rock. Take these broken wings, say you, say me. That's what friends are for. KOJM.

0: Now for your extended Weather Command forecast. Today will be mostly cloudy with highs in the lower 60s and north winds up to 10 miles per hour. Tonight will be clear with lows in the lower 40s and east winds up to 10 miles per hour. Thursday will be sunny with highs in the lower 70s and east winds up to 10 miles per hour with gusts up to 25. Thursday night will be partly cloudy with a 20% chance of rain and lows in the upper 40s with northeast winds up to 10 miles per hour and gusts reaching 25. Friday will be mostly sunny with highs in the lower 70s and north winds up to 10 miles per hour. Friday night and Saturday will be mostly cloudy with a chance of rain at 50% and lows in the upper 40s with highs reaching the 60s. Saturday night will be partly cloudy with a 20% chance of rain and lows in the upper 40s.
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4: A legislative committee is calling on the Montana University System to bring back an ombudsperson program. The Civil Rights Violations and Censorship Committee, established by the 2025 legislature, made the official request to the Office of the Commissioner of Higher Education. The panel says the recommendation comes after gathering testimony from current and former students about their experiences at public universities and colleges across the state. Lawmakers say a confidential, impartial ombudsperson is needed to give students a safe space to report instances where they feel their rights have been violated by university policies, practices, or staff. While the program could feature a single advocate for the entire system or individual representatives at the two flagship universities, the committee outlines strict guidelines for its structure. The group demands full confidentiality for students, strict impartiality from the representative, and clear accountability mechanisms. This includes regular statistical reports on the number and types of complaints, which would be delivered to the legislature's Education Interim Committee. Committee members say the move is critical to protecting student rights and encouraging participation on campus. The Hill County MSU Extension Office has been made aware of the weed Palmer amaranth being found in the county. Ag Extension Agent Colleen Pegar explains more about the weed.
5: Palmer amaranth is a pretty nasty weed. It's related to water hemp as well as common pigweeds around the area. It's a warm season plant.
4: Learn more about Palmer amaranth by calling the Hill County MSU Extension Office at 406-400-2333. Montana Fish, Wildlife, and Parks officials are investigating a September 14th bear attack on an archery hunter south of Augusta. Authorities say the encounter happened on state-owned land near Elk Creek and Haystack Butte. The hunter sustained significant but non-life-threatening injuries, managed to drive home, and was taken by private vehicle to Benefice Hospital for treatment. Game wardens and bear specialists are currently placing warning signs in the area. The species of the bear is not yet known, and the investigation is ongoing.
1: The Montana Department of Environmental Quality is looking for public feedback on a new proposal for the Flathead Valley. The state wants to update its air quality plan

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0: Here's an extended look at your Weather Command forecast. Tonight, mostly clear, lows in the mid-40s, east winds up to 10 miles per hour. Tomorrow, warmer, sunny, highs in the mid-70s, east winds up to 10 miles per hour with gusts around 25. Tomorrow night, mostly cloudy, lows in the upper 40s, northeast winds up to 10 miles per hour. Friday, mostly sunny, highs in the mid-70s, north winds up to 10 miles per hour. Friday night, mostly cloudy, a 20% chance of rain after midnight, lows around 50. Saturday, partly sunny with a 40% chance of rain, highs around 70. Saturday night, partly cloudy, a 20% chance of rain in the evening with lows in the upper 40s. Sunday through Monday night, mostly clear, highs in the mid-70s and lows in the upper 40s. Tuesday, mostly sunny and highs in the lower 70s.
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0: New Media Broadcasters encourages you to take in Haver Festival Days this weekend. On Friday, take in live music with Famela and Sawyer Manuel, starting at 4 p.m. at Parker's Barbecue Pit. The Police vs. Firefighter softball game will begin at 4:30 at Memorial Field, with the 48-hour softball tournament starting right after, around 6 p.m. The Steve Hall Memorial Car Show will be held on 3rd Street between 3rd and 5th Avenue from 5 to 9 p.m., then enjoy a live music street dance featuring Shakedown Country starting at 7 o'clock at Vic's Place. And remember the Beast Street competition at various locations throughout the weekend. Take in festival days this weekend in downtown Haver. Head to the Harlem Public Library for Lego Club, Thursdays at 4 p.m. For all ages, children 5 and under must be accompanied by an adult, and join them on Friday at 10 a.m. for story time for children ages 1 to 5 and their parents or caregivers, the time for them to read, sing, talk, write, and play.
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2: The Hill County Farm Service Agency office says the deadline is approaching for local agricultural producers to finalize applications for the Supplemental Disaster Relief Program, also known as SDRP. Producers who have submitted applications for Stage 1 or Stage 2 of the program must turn in all required paperwork and documentation to the county office by September 30th. Officials urge anyone who has been contacted by county office staff regarding missing information to visit the office before the end of the month deadline to ensure the applications are complete. In other agricultural news, Durham Wheat qualified for a loan deficiency payment of 1 cent per bushel on September 8th. Producers interested in applying for this payment or with questions about any current agricultural programs, contact the Hill County FSA office for more details. Maps for fall acreage reporting will be ready for pickup starting Monday, September 28th. Montana Fish, Wildlife, and Parks officials are investigating a September 14th bear attack on an archery hunter south of Augusta. Authorities say the encounter happened on state-owned land near Elk Creek and Haystack Butte. The hunter sustained significant but non-life-threatening injuries, managed to drive home, and was taken by private vehicle to Benefice Hospital for treatment. Game wardens and bear specialists are currently placing warning signs in the area. The species of the bear is not yet known, and the investigation is ongoing.
1: The Montana Department of Environmental Quality is looking for public feedback on a new proposal for the Flathead Valley. The state wants to update its air quality plan to decommission an aging monitor in Whitefish that no longer meets site criteria. Officials say the area hasn't exceeded federal standards for particulate matter in over 30 years. You can submit public comments online or by mail until 5 p.m. on October 11th. To review the proposal or to submit a comment, visit the DEQ website. Young hunters in Montana can get a head start on pheasant season this weekend. The annual Youth Pheasant Hunting Weekend runs this Saturday and Sunday, the 19th and 20th. To boost their chances, Montana Fish, Wildlife, and Parks are releasing about 2,500 birds across state lands. Officials say the Roosters for Recruitment program aims to help new hunters find success and build a lasting interest in conservation. Stalking will continue throughout the regular season. Hunters can track upcoming releases and find maps by visiting the Montana Fish, Wildlife, and Parks website. Yellowstone National Park is losing its top leader. After nearly three decades of federal service and 8 years at the helm of America's first national park, Superintendent Cam Shawley is stepping down in late September. Shawley will join the National Fish and Wildlife Foundation as its new chief operating officer. During his tenure, Shawley managed a massive $1.5 billion investment in major infrastructure and conservation projects. He also guided the park through record-breaking crowds, the COVID-19 pandemic,

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1: Rolling out to his right, looking downfield, throws, caught, R.J. Enstrom at the one and into the end zone on a third and 16.
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1: Bell will fake the handoff to Wicks, roll out to his left, throw to the sideline. That one's caught by Jameson Norbode, and he'll run into the end zone for the touchdown.
0: It's Chinook and Belt from Hoon Field on Friday at 7 p.m.
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0: The hits of 2008 on the Rock. That was when I KOJM.

0: improved to 7-4 overall and 3-2 in conference play. The Skylights defeated Valley City State 3-0 on Friday in their second home game, and then they pulled out a 3-2 match win over Mayville State on Saturday. Skylights head coach Jerry Wagner credits the success to the team's improvement since game one.
1: Our defense has risen from where it was at the beginning of the year, so defensively our foundation is our defense, and that's improved since conference play and since our matches all year. But we're still building a great team identity. Team culture has really been on display. Defense and blocking has been ahead of schedule in my mind in a good way.
0: The Skylights take that defense on the road to Dickinson State on Friday and Bismarck State on Saturday. In true road games this season, the Skylights are 1-3. On Friday, September 4th, Montana State University Northern Athletic Director Christian Oberquell, Sports Information Director Sierra Woodward, along with multiple former athletes, were inducted into the Montana State University Northern Athletics Hall of Fame class of 2026. The common thread between the Hall of Fame classes over the last 3 years is the current staffers that were inducted. Woodward and Oberquell are the third and fourth current members of the athletic department to be inducted into the Hall of Fame. The other two were Lights and Skylights basketball coaches Sean Hughes in 2024 and Chris Mowat in 2025. Oberquell gave his thoughts on what makes their current athletic department and Hall of Fame unique.
2: You know, usually you're tired or gone before you get into the Hall of Fame. And so I think it shows that the strength of our department, our athletic department, camaraderie that we have, and the way we treat each other, the way we are a family. Sean's been here 24 years. Chris has been here 22 years. We have a very stable department. We all get along. We all help each other out. So it's a very unique athletic department if you compare it to the other athletic departments in the conference.
0: Woodward has also been involved as a player and coach with the Skylights for just over a decade, while Oberquell joined the Lights athletic department as an athletic trainer in 2001. For your MSU Northern Sports Rundown, Skylights Volleyball will be at Dickinson State on Friday and Bismarck State on Saturday. Football will be hosting the College of Idaho at Tillman Field with kickoff at noon on KPQX. And MSU Northern Rodeo will be at Dawson Community College on Friday and Saturday. 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

0: Here are your area road conditions as reported by the Montana Department of Transportation for Wednesday, September 16th. Throughout the region, there's partly clear skies becoming clear with no precipitation expected, visibility up to 10 miles, and winds coming from the north at 5 to 10 miles per hour. On U.S. Highway 2 in Havre, between mile markers 381.3 and 383.8, there is road repair and panel replacement on 1st Street from 9th Avenue West to 4th Avenue West, and also on U.S. Highway 2 from mile markers 375.8 to 376.4, there is construction being done on the side slopes and ditch of the highway, watch for trucks and equipment. And on U.S. 191, between mile markers 86 and 88.5, there is construction on Fred Robinson and Armels Creek Bridge. For your Wednesday Road Report, I'm Evan Suarez reporting with New Media Broadcasters. Here's an extended look at your Weather Command forecast. Tonight, mostly clear, lows in the mid-40s, east winds up to 10 miles per hour. Tomorrow, warmer, sunny, highs in the mid-70s, east winds up to 10 miles per hour with gusts around 25. Tomorrow night, mostly cloudy, lows in the upper 40s, northeast winds up to 10 miles per hour. Friday, mostly sunny, highs in the mid-70s, north winds up to 10 miles per hour. Friday night, mostly cloudy, a 20% chance of rain after midnight, lows around 50. Saturday, partly sunny with a 40% chance of rain, highs around 70. Saturday night, partly cloudy, a 20% chance of rain in the evening with lows in the upper 40s. Sunday through Monday night, mostly clear, highs in the mid-70s and lows in the upper 40s. Tuesday, mostly sunny and highs in the lower 70s.
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1: Coming up this hour, a legislative committee calling on the Montana University system, the reappearance of the Palmer amaranth weed, and updates from Montana DEQ.
2: It's hard to believe it's been 20 years since you said, "I do." You've been through a lot together. You know her dreams because they're your dreams. You know what she wants because she tells you. And you know what makes her happy too. But you never knew how much she wants an anniversary ring of sparkling diamonds embraced by a band of gold. A perfect reminder of how you have embraced life together. Diamonds say it all. J.M. 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
4: A legislative committee is calling on the Montana University system to bring back an ombudsperson program. The Civil Rights Violations and Censorship Committee, established by the 2025 legislature, made the official request to the Office of the Commissioner of Higher Education. The panel says the recommendation comes after gathering testimony from current and former students about their experiences at public universities and colleges across the state. Lawmakers say a confidential, impartial ombudsperson is needed to give students a safe space to report instances where they feel their rights have been violated by university policies, practices, or staff. While the program could feature a single advocate for the entire system or individual representatives at the two flagship universities, the committee outlines strict guidelines for its structure. The group demands full confidentiality for students, strict impartiality from the representative, and clear accountability mechanisms. This includes regular statistical reports on the number and types of complaints, which would be delivered to the legislature's Education Interim Committee. Committee members say the move is critical to protecting student rights and encouraging participation on campus. The Hill County MSU Extension Office has been made aware of the weed Palmer amaranth being found in the county. Ag Extension Agent Colleen Pegar explains more about the weed.
5: Palmer amaranth is a pretty nasty weed. It's related to water hemp as well as common pigweeds around the area. It's a warm season plant.
4: Learn more about Palmer amaranth by calling the Hill County MSU Extension Office at 406-400-2333. Montana Fish, Wildlife, and Parks officials are investigating a September 14th bear attack on an archery hunter south of Augusta. Authorities say the encounter happened on state-owned land near Elk Creek and Haystack Butte. The hunter sustained significant but non-life-threatening injuries, managed to drive home, and was taken by private vehicle to Benefice Hospital for treatment. Game wardens and bear specialists are currently placing warning signs in the area. The species of the bear is not yet known, and the investigation is ongoing.
1: The Montana Department of Environmental Quality is looking for public feedback on a new proposal for the Flathead Valley. The state wants to update its air quality plan to decommission an aging monitor in Whitefish that no longer meets site criteria. Officials say the area hasn't exceeded federal standards for particulate matter in over 30 years. You can submit public comments online or by mail until 5 p.m. on October 11th. To review the proposal or to submit a comment, visit the DEQ website. A 54-year-old Kalispell man was killed last week in a single-vehicle crash on Highway 83 in Lake County. The Montana Highway Patrol reports that the man was driving a Ram 2500 northbound near Swan Lake when his truck went off the right side of the road when navigating a curve. The vehicle overturned and struck standing trees. Authorities state the driver was not wearing a seatbelt and was pronounced dead at the scene. Alcohol is suspected to be a factor in the crash, though it remains under investigation. Keep up with news, local sports, community events, and more by visiting our website at HighlineToday.com. 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
6: From ABC News, I'm Dave Packer. The price of money is going up. The Fed voting to raise interest rates for the first time in 3 years, making the decision in the face of rising gas and prices and stubborn inflation, which is still running well above the Fed's target of 2%. Federal Reserve Chair

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1: Hi, everybody. I'm Russell Nimitz. Well, Republican Senator Mitch McConnell is expected to cast the winning farm bill vote in the Senate Agriculture Committee today after a three-month absence due to a fall and a mild case of pneumonia. McConnell, in a wheelchair and looking very frail, told reporters on his return Monday that he's determined to work to pass new farm legislation. That's music to the ears of Senate Agriculture Committee Chair John Bozeman of Arkansas, who told colleagues when the GOP-led farm bill failed in August.
2: I spoke with Senator McConnell. I know how much he would have wanted to be here to advocate for Kentucky's farmers and rural communities. And we look forward to welcoming him back to the committee soon.
1: Now, the expected farm bill vote in the Senate Agriculture Committee today also comes as hundreds of farmers' union members are back in Washington, D.C. this week for their annual fly-in. Stay with us. We'll have more Ag News right after this.
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2: Well, the American Land Board's investment of lamb checkoff dollars, they say, is helping to put American lamb in front of shoppers at the point of purchase while supporting retailers committed to American lamb. Retail campaigns with Walmart, Kroger, and HEB this year have demonstrated how targeted checkoff investments combined with industry and retailer resources can translate into measurable sale results. Now, ALB says that each campaign was tailored to the retailer's marketing capabilities and American Lamb program objectives, allowing lamb checkoff dollars to reach consumers through both digital shopping platforms and in-store experiences. Of course, producers can always keep track of what their lamb checkoff dollars are up to at lambboard.com. For the Western Ag Network, I'm Russell Nemitz.
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4: From ABC News Tech Trends, Anthropic CEO Dario Amodei speaking at a Salesforce conference, reiterating his plan to create a set of safety standards for the development of AI.
5: Then let's organize the rest of the industry and say, what can we do to set standards for everyone? What can we do to make everyone's standards better?
4: Amodei is calling on his industry to slow the pace of AI development amid concerns it could spiral out of control and, in Amodei's words, take over the internet. OpenAI CEO Sam Altman and others in the AI sphere have signaled their support for the idea. Amazon now says its next Prime Day will take place on October 6th and run through the 7th. The 7th is also when Microsoft will hold its next major hardware event, which it's billing as a conversation on how local AI will shape the next chapter of the PC. And good news for parents who are tired of listening to Baby Shark. Spotify now says it will let people exclude kids' music from their taste profile. With Tech Trends, I'm Mike.
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4: Havre High football has started the year 0-3 after falling on the road to Miles City this past Thursday, 24-14. Blue Pony football head coach Jake Eldridge spoke with New Media Broadcaster Sports about his team's play.
5: It wasn't up to our expectation for what we want and for how we prepare. There was great efforts out there. You know, too many turnovers again, and a lot of assignment mistakes and things of that nature that if we can't get those things cleaned up, it's going to continue to kind of be a tough road for us. But, you know, having said that, kids battled and we had our opportunities there towards the end of the game to give ourselves a chance to win the game. And, you know, unfortunately, it just didn't go our way.
4: Eldridge continued to state that the mistakes start with the coaching staff and improving as a team starts with them as well. Havre football is on a bye this week, but will head to Browning for a conference game on Friday the 25th at 7 p.m. Havre High volleyball is coming off a strong performance over Hardin, claiming the match 3-1. The win boosts the Blue Ponies' record to 3-7 on the year, and Coach Kruger shared what impressed her the most about the win.
6: It was the way the girls stepped up, just as players and teammates. They played really well together, and they focused on their side of the net. They let calls go, they let mistakes go, and they just moved on. So the way that they dug down and got it done, especially with being down in the fourth set and then coming back and winning it when, you know, Hardin was up 22-18. So that impressed me a lot.
4: The Blue Ponies matchup against Malta at home on Thursday was canceled. Havre Volleyball will now shift their focus Friday to a matchup in Lewistown against the Fergus Golden Eagles. For your sports rundown through Sunday, September 20th, Montana State University Northern Skylights volleyball will be at Dickinson State on Friday the 18th at 6 p.m., and then on Saturday the 19th at 1 p.m., the Skylights will play Bismarck State College. MSU Northern Lights football on Saturday the 19th will be at home versus the College of Idaho at 12 p.m. on KPQX. Rodeo is at Dawson Community College on Friday and Saturday the 18th and 19th. Havre High Golf will be at the Billings Central Invite at 11 a.m. on Thursday the 17th, and then will be in Laurel on Friday the 18th. Havre High Volleyball's match on Thursday versus Malta has been canceled, but the Blue Pony volleyball team will head to Lewistown and play Fergus on Friday. Havre High Cross Country will be at the Mountain West Classic in Missoula, and Havre High football is on their bye week. The Chinook Sugar Beater volleyball team will be at home versus Fairfield on Thursday, and on Saturday the 19th, the Sugar Beaters will be at Cut Bank. Chinook Cross Country will also be at the Mountain West Classic in Missoula. And Chinook football on Friday the 18th will be at home for the first time this year versus Belt, with kickoff at 7 p.m.
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8: Christine Lisi with Tua Tagovailoa still day-to-day with an oblique injury. Third stringer Cooper Rush continuing to deal with back issues. And Michael Penix Jr. still not ready for live game action as he makes his way back from ACL surgery. Who will the Falcons starting quarterback be Sunday against Carolina? Coach Kevin Stefanski says he's not sure yet, but he's not ruling anybody out. Rush did start in the season-opening loss to the Steelers. Despite struggling in week one in Jacksonville, Browns quarterback Deshaun Watson expected to get the call this week. Does he need to play well in Tampa Sunday?

0: played in 20 games since arriving in Cleveland via a trade in March of 2022. Colts receiver Keenan Allen formally charged today with two misdemeanor drunken driving charges related to his arrest August 30th in Indianapolis. He allegedly blew a 224 on his blood alcohol test that day. 49ers rookie receiver Dejon Stribling landing on IR with an ankle injury suffered in the week one win over the Rams in Australia, so he's out at least the next four games. Commanders signing veteran offensive lineman Lucas Patrick. The depth move gives Washington experience on the interior, which the team lacked going into this season. NHL captain Sacha Barkov set to hit the ice for the Panthers' first practice of training camp after missing all of last season with the knee injury suffered in the opening training camp practice last fall.
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5: 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I'm Joshua Weiss. Today, USDA meteorologist Brad Rippey discusses a forecast from the 15th to the 21st.
6: We're focused on September 15th through the 21st. It does look like some of those Canadian cold fronts are going to start pushing a little bit more to the south. Therefore, we expect near or below normal temperatures from the northern half of the plains right on through the Midwest and into the Northeast. But some of that lingering heat will persist across the deep south. And also, it looks like temperatures should rebound in the western United States to above normal levels as we move into the second half of September. In terms of precipitation, it actually looks fairly active, with much of the country expecting near or even above normal precipitation from September 15th through the 21st. A little quieter, though, in the Pacific Northwest, where it is expected to be drier than normal. And it does certainly look like we could see a late season resurgence of the monsoon rains. It is actually the Southwest that has the greatest likelihood of experiencing unusually wet weather as we move into the second half of September.
5: Chief Economist of the Agriculture Department, Justin Benavidez, talks meat production and price outlook.
7: In the WASD, looking at their expectations of meat supply and meat import demand, when we look at beef in particular, this will be the first report that's able to factor in the announcement of 300,000 metric tons of additional imports. What the balance of trade finds is that there's going to be somewhere in the neighborhood of maybe 60,000 additional metric tons achieved. That's a mix of some of the beef that was going to come in already will now come in as a tariff-free sale, but there will be additional beef still brought in under this announcement, or as a result of this announcement, maybe just less than the 300,000 metric tons that was suggested as an allowance of tariff-free quota coming in under the executive order from about 2 weeks ago.
5: And Conservation Undersecretary Richard Fordyce dives into modernizing reporting crop acreage.
8: The pilot program, we selected 12 counties across the country. We selected them based on the cropping types, the topography, the geography. We

0: Even selected a county as a pilot because of its bandwidth capacity, its connectivity, because we wanted to see if this system would function in areas where we don't have great internet connections, great Wi-Fi signals. It was an overwhelming success in those 12 counties. The pilot was an ability for us to roll it out there, get feedback, and also, honestly, you know, we say try to break it. So we tried to break the system and found some vulnerabilities early on in the pilot. Those were immediately fixed. So we continued to operate the pilot in those 12 counties, and then we rolled it out to the entire country. So the modernized acreage reporting platform will be available for fall seeded crops. So folks that are going in to report crops this fall will have the ability to be able to access and use the new system.
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2: Here's an extended look at your Weather Command forecast. Tonight, mostly clear, lows in the mid-40s, east winds up to 10 miles per hour. Tomorrow, warmer, sunny, highs in the mid-70s, east winds up to 10 miles per hour with gusts around 25. Tomorrow night, mostly cloudy, lows in the upper 40s, northeast winds up to 10 miles per hour. Friday, mostly sunny, highs in the mid-70s, north winds up to 10 miles per hour. Friday night, mostly cloudy, a 20% chance of rain after midnight, lows around 50. Saturday, partly sunny with a 40% chance of rain, highs around 70. Saturday night, partly cloudy, a 20% chance of rain in the evening with lows in the upper 40s. Sunday through Monday night, mostly clear, highs in the mid-70s and lows in the upper 40s. Tuesday, mostly sunny and highs in the lower 70s.

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0: Welcome to Haver Festival Days from New Media Broadcasters. 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
2: The city of Haver, the High Line, and North Central Montana has plenty of important issues and events. Hearing or finding out about it all can be difficult. KOJM's Insight program tackles a wide range of topics regarding the economy, agriculture, government, education, healthcare, events, and more.